0: The Tea Room with Tammy Mack at 520.
1: Okay, coming up in the Tea Room, we're going to talk about Eric Benet. All right. Because, you know, he been real sassy on his Instagram. Eric Benet's Instagram has become the talk of the town.
2: Yeah, Eric Benet has a great personality. He does more to see.
1: Well, you know what? It's funny to me because the Eric Benet that is on his Instagram now is the Eric Benet that I've always known. And so it's funny to me that people are just now realizing who Eric Benet really is behind the music.
2: Yeah.
1: Because he is two different people.
2: Absolutely.
1: You know, because he has this, I know you close your ears since you all sensitive and everything. But he has this sex appeal with the ladies. And that sex appeal has been around since he had his locks and his bare feet, right? and it still exists today with the gray beard and pearls.
2: Yeah.
1: So there's that part. And you kind of get wrapped up into his sexiness. And you forget, oh, he could possibly have a personality too. But because he's singing, you don't realize he does. And so now with his Instagram, he's got the most lit outside of Dionne Warwick. He's got the most lit Instagram right now. So we're going to talk about Eric Benet. Also going to talk about Chris Brown. And we'll talk about Chris Rock too.
2: Chris Rock.
1: You want to talk about? We'll talk about Chris Rock too, because it's in there. And they stopped Representative Maxine Waters, Auntie Maxine, at the Capitol. She said, "I don't usually do press conferences while I walk, but
2: here we go.
1: I wanted to send a shout out and a happy birthday to my Uncle Gary, who lives in Texas, but is always listening into the show and very supportive. So I just wanted to say happy birthday to you. And what did you do for your birthday today?
3: I drove a lot of tractors this morning. I was trying to learn how to drive tractors.
1: And that was your birthday gift?
3: One of them.
1: Oh, what was the other one?
3: We went to see Michael Jackson, and the lady would start rubbing on me for 90 minutes. I got a massage.
1: Oh, I was like, what? The lady rubbing on you? You got to say a massage now. You got to say a massage.
3: Okay, I'm sorry, a massage.
1: you are on live in Los Angeles, California. I didn't tell everybody. This is my uncle Gary McCall. He is my father's brother, and today is his birthday.
3: Thank you very much.
2: My brother's a great man. Tammy talk about her daddy, and he's a great man. I don't care what nobody say. Tammy, your dad, your brother's a great man.
1: He said,
2: Yeah.
1: You heard how he said it, though, huh?
2: I don't care.
1: It's a little questionable. Emmett, I'm going to tell you advice that my uncle has always given me, right?
2: Okay.
1: First of all, let me tell you this. Whenever I ever ask my uncle for money, he would make me do chores to get it.
2: Okay, that's good.
1: So I had to go to his house and do laundry or mop the floor. Like, he never just would give me the money.
2: Right.
1: But I'm a little bit older now. So he just give it to me now. I don't even have to ask. He just be like, you need some money.
2: Yeah, that's cool.
1: But a piece of advice that he's given me that I have held near and dear to my heart, financial advice.
2: Okay.
1: He says, it's just money. It always come.
2: I used to think like that when I was in college. Maybe it's not good when you broke to think like that.
1: No, it's good when you're broke to think like that. So far, it's held true for me after I started thinking like he. Okay, you want to explain it, Gary?
2: Yeah, please explain it for me, because I explain it.
3: I mean, you always get money if you keep working.
1: Wait, like what I really heard from it was, it's just money, and I think we put too much value on money and not enough value on like people and moments and that kind of thing. Those are things that you will never get again. Money, you can always get.
2: That's a fact.
1: Like, you can go outside right now, cut somebody grass, and get $20. I can go outside right now, get on Figueroa, and make me a couple of hundred. You know what I'm saying?
2: I used to say, it's just money they printed every day. And I thought that would make me financially irresponsible. But I see what you're saying. Hey, you can always make more. So you shouldn't be focused on what's getting away. You can always get some more.
1: Yeah.
2: So I like that. Okay.
1: But the
2: like
1: other things in life you can't get. Like, if you have a child that's 1 year old, that child will never be 1 year old again.
2: Very true.
1: You know what I'm saying?
2: Very true. Time is more valuable.
1: Time and moments are way more valuable. So a lot of people get upset about money and not having it versus moments and not having those. And that's what I got from what my uncle taught me. But in the process, it made me less concerned about money and how much I have. And that has been a relief in my life because I'm not so consumed with it. Even when I don't have it. Like right now, how high these eggs are and how high the gas is. Yeah, money is definitely a concern. Let me just say that. You know, you need people like that in your life to put things in perspective. Thank you, Gary. Happy birthday.
3: Thank you. You can't get time back.
1: You can't get time back. You heard him. He was the first person to introduce me to L.A. And when I got here, he and his wife, Yolanda, my Aunt Yolanda, they, it's so funny. I got here and we were talking on the phone one day and they were like, oh, Lord, we was wondering why it took you so long to get there. They were like, you went to Birmingham? We were like, Birmingham? Where's L.A.?
2: That's
1: so,
2: right.
1: So, yeah, it's just good to have people who are supportive in your life. So I just wanted to wish my uncle a happy 72nd birthday today.
3: Thank you.
2: Thank you, Unc, for bringing her out here, man. You blessed the city of L.A. because we got Tammy Mack by and large because of you. So thank you, man.

0: day today.
1: Thank you.
2: Thank you, Unc, for bringing her out here, man. You blessed the city of L.A. because we got Tammy Mack by and large because of you. So thank you, man.
1: Thank you.
0: Bye, Gary. Happy birthday.
1: Bye-bye.
3: Hey, ladies!
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1: It's time for some tea, y'all. Oh, I got a whole bunch of it, too. So let's see. Where do I start? Do y'all want to start with Auntie Maxine?
2: Why not?
1: Why not start with Auntie Maxine?
2: Let's pay some respects to them kidney heels.
1: To them what?
2: She had them kidney heels on in this video.
1: She did.
2: Y'all gonna hear them clicking.
1: She did have them kidney heels on this shit. I ain't mad at her. Everybody day gonna come. Woman's day gonna come when they gotta put them kidney heels on. I can't even laugh at her. I'm about 10 good years away from them kidney heels.
2: Wholesome women wear kidney heels.
1: Wear kidney heels. Kitty heels. Okay. So TMZ stopped Congresswoman Maxine Waters at the Capitol, and they just would not let up on sis.
3: Congresswoman,
4: yes.
3: Jacob with TMZ, how are you?
4: I'm fine.
3: Good to see you. I have a question. I want to ask you something as a whiny Gen Zer myself. Some people in my generation look at our leaders and think, you know what, some of these people are too old. But as a spry 87-year-old, I just saw you talk at the Working Families press conference. What do you say to people in my generation who think, okay, some of these leaders are too old and we need to do something about it?
5: I usually don't do press conferences as I'm walking. But let me just say that the way that people should think about elected officials is, what do they do? What can you document? Yes. What can you give them credit for? What can you criticize them for? If you do what it takes to evaluate, then you can decide.
3: Understood. So we shouldn't judge people based off their age, but rather what they do for the people.
5: And effectiveness.
3: Got it. So someone like President Trump, who's about to turn 80 years old, I mean, that's the president, kind of different than maybe someone serving in Congress.
5: Don't ask me about Trump. You know what I think about
3: it. Is that considered a little too...

0: too old, though, an 80-year-old president? I mean, a lot of people had issues with Biden's age. What do you think?
1: The president of the United States is destroying our democracy.
2: Go, Maxine!
1: He's made promises unkept. He is enriching himself and his family with cryptocurrency. He has lied to us, and even now, when he was talking about Iran, he said he didn't have time to think about what is going on with financing and financial services in the United States of America. And so, this is a president who is absolutely committed to empowering himself and using the power of the executive, the highest executive of the land, the President of the United States of America. And the people are beginning to understand that. I think some people are having buyer's remorse, and we see it in the polls. In the final analysis, it is the people who will finally determine that this president is dangerous and divisive, and we've got to do everything that we can to make sure we overcome much of what he's trying to do. We've got to fight, fight, fight.
0: Should there be an age limit to be president?
1: Let me just say this. People should be evaluated, and they should be thought of in terms of what they do. If you have effective leaders, if you have fighters, if you have those who have demonstrated, if you have those who are documented what they care about, that's the only thing that counts.
0: So if you have an 100-year-old fighter,
2: boy, you heard what she said,
0: they should still be in office, hypothetically.
1: The people should evaluate who should be in office with their vote, and that's it.
0: Okay.
2: She has a great point. She has a great point. You should evaluate what your leaders are doing, what they voted for, where they stand. I don't think age is the problem. I've never thought age was the problem. I've often thought how long you've been in office is the problem. That has nothing to do with age. Maybe because of how long you've been in office, you're older now.
3: Right.
2: But the reason why I say how long you've been in office is because you become friends with Congress, and you start your positions. I'm trying to say it is right. Your positions are less about the people who voted you in and more about the deals you can make inside Congress.
3: Yeah.
2: So that's why I felt like the length, there should be term limits. Right. I will never not think there should be term limits, even
3: absolutely.
2: If I were a senator or House of Representatives or president. There should be term limits. I think it's ridiculous that we have a court that keeps their position for a lifetime.
3: Yeah, crazy.
2: That is utterly ridiculous.
3: Yeah.
2: But look, Auntie Maxine is right. You have to look at what the people have done for you while they've been in office and evaluate them. Mm-hmm. Because when it comes down to it, you get to fire them. You get to fire these people. You get to hire them and fire them. And for all the, what did he say he was, a Gen X?
3: Yeah, did he say Gen X? I think he did say Gen X.
2: Well, for all of these, everybody below or above baby boomers. Everybody that's not baby boomers, then y'all should take a look at leading. You should take a look at running for office. Because I hear a lot of people talking, but I don't hear a lot of people running. You should become a part of fixing the problem as opposed to complaining about the problem.
3: That's good advice.
2: You should run.
3: Run for office.
2: If you mad that somebody 87, then you should take their seat.
3: And we need to change what politicians look like. You know, it's supposed to be of the people, of the community, people that can go to the community and speak to the community and be the voice of the community. A lot of times our politicians get elected and they turn their back on the people. You're supposed to be working for the people.
2: You're definitely supposed to be working for the people at every single level. Absolutely. So let's talk about Chris Rock.
3: Is he finally going to say something to Will Smith?
2: Chris Rock is saying that he and Tupac had beef over girls. girls.
4: What could you and Tupac not get along about?
2: Wait, I love how white people call Tupac Tupac.
4: What could you and Tupac?
2: I think they just don't know how to say his name.
4: What could you and Tupac not get along about? That sounds so funny.
5: It was weird. It was,
6: Because I had the same problem.
4: Yeah. I rubbed him wrong.
5: It's always the same f***ing the same girls, right? That's the first thing, right?
4: Oh.
5: It's always like, I saw her, whatever, right? he always won that battle.
2: You don't say.

0: No, I remember I one year at the MTV Awards, I presented some award.
1: Uh-oh.
0: And Suge Knight was in the audience, and I did like some joke about Suge or whatever the f***. Mm-hmm. And then there was an after party at Bryant Park. And, you know, and I just had that special Bring the Pain. And yeah. Kanye. And not
1: big
0: Kanye.
1: One.
0: And Tupac was like, what's up with all that niggas and black people shit? Like, and he kind of stepped to me, but I didn't, because Tupac was not that big. Everybody, yeah. He photographs big, but he's not that big.
1: Yeah.
0: So I was like, you know, I was pretty skinny. I'm still pretty skinny. So a skinny guy can't wait to fight a skinny guy. You know what I mean?
1: Yeah.
0: You're like, really?
2: Now, do we believe
0: nothing happened.
2: That Tupac and Chris Rock was fighting life. Over the same girl?
1: Chris Rock, knock it off. Chris Rock, stop lying. Knock it off.
2: I'm not going to believe that.
1: The women don't believe it. The men don't believe it.
2: Maybe Chris Rock wanted some women that Tupac had.
1: Jada? Jada Pinkett.
2: Chris Rock did say he wanted Jada.
1: Yeah, that's who he talking about.
2: Yeah, but he couldn't have been talking about Jada because he said that, you know, Jada turned him down, so.
1: I'm sure all of them turned him down. Well, no, he's Chris Rock.
2: No, he is. Yeah. Like, let us not get it twisted.
1: Yeah, he is Chris Rock.
2: We stand next to Tupac?
1: Come on, bro, knock it off, man.
2: Chris Brown, speaking of Chris's, I'll go to Chris Brown. Chris Brown, somebody broke into Chris Brown's house. He was not there, and they worked it out. Everything's all good. Then Will Smith is got a movie coming out. So that did not hurt him at all. Yeah, he's got a movie coming out. Let's see. It's called Supermax. It's an action thriller. Of course it is.
1: Supermax.
2: Are you leaving? You don't want to say thank you? Thank you. Well, at least say thank you. No? Okay. Like goodbye. Say thank you to the people. Thank you, people. The mayor's debate in Compton.
1: Yes, this weekend.
2: It is this weekend. It is Saturday from 6 to 8.
1: Yes, indeed.
2: I will be there moderating as well as Pastor Michael J.T. Fisher. I am excited about it. Pastor J.T. Fisher, real excited about it. I need to get him on the phone. I'll call him later on.
1: Okay.
2: Matter of fact, I'll call him tomorrow because I need to call and get his, you know, make sure he wants to go on air. I'll call him tomorrow. We'll talk about it. But if you're in Compton and you're concerned about any of the races, any of the elections happening in Compton, we're covering all of them.
1: Okay.
2: On Saturday from 6 to 8 p.m. There are a couple of mayoral candidates that are not coming.

0: Absolutely.
1: So if you decide not to come, we should know so the people know not to vote for you.
0: Well, the people going to know when they get there and they don't see them.
1: Well, I'm going to tell the people. So I'm, once I find it, I'm going to say, this is the people who you should vote for.
0: You're going to say, this is the people.
1: Yeah.
0: Okay. Well, that's all good. And that's not a problem. That's not a problem at all.
1: It's going to be at Greater Zion Church, correct?
0: Yes. Thank you. Greater Zion Church. That is 2408 North Wilmington Avenue. You choose Compton 2026.
1: Pull up. I'll be there.
0: Pull up. It's going to be packed. It's going to be packed. We're going to try to keep it civil in there. It's only from 6 to 8. It's just 2 hours.
1: Okay.
0: So not a lot of time for them to say what they have to say and for us to ask many questions.
1: Yeah.
0: Because there's going to be, first off, like a forum where some of the people are just going to tell you about who they are that are running for other offices, like I think like lieutenant governor or insurance commissioner or something like that.
1: Yeah.
0: And then the mayor's debate will begin.
1: I like that.
0: So
1: I like that.
0: Yeah. It's gonna be good. It's gonna be good.
1: Okay.
0: Hold on, let's see. Okay. That's for me. I don't want to tell y'all that. That's for me. Okay, and now let's talk about Eric Benet, because Eric Benet has some things to get off of his chest. Baby.
1: Hopefully them pearls. Was he trying to get them pearls off his chest?
0: I don't care what he wear.
1: Oh, you cool with
0: diamonds and pearls?
1: Okay, all right.
0: He can wear kitty heels. I don't care.
1: Oh, so he at Prince level. He Prince status?
0: Yes.
1: Okay.
0: Yes.
1: Okay.
0: Yes.
1: Okay.
0: Yes. He can wear kitty heels, and I'll be fine with Eric Benet.
1: He can come out booty out, kitty heels, pearls.
0: I would
1: on.
0: Love to see him come out booty out. Now, if you know what Eric Benet is talking about. But I will tell you, he is parody. Is it parodying? No, he is. He's mocking. That's what it is.
1: Okay.
0: He's mocking Dr. Cheyenne Bryant, who's okay. kind of been called to the carpet for not being a doctor and being able to present her doctoral degree, and who has talked about not being licensed as a therapist as well. So, but he's really mocking her not her doctoral degree.
2: Hey, y'all, from here on out, I want y'all to refer to me as Dr. Falsetto. I am an accredited, I have my doctorate in falsetto singing from the Milan School of Falsetto. It is an accredited school in Italy, but unfortunately they closed 2 years ago. So my PhD, there are no longer any records of my PhD. But let me explain something to some of y'all that are slow to understanding words coming out of the mouth as someone so intelligent as myself, because some of y'all are just slow, and I don't give a if y'all don't believe me. See, I can sing such a high falsetto, I don't need a license or a PhD. I can sing, check this out, I can sing, you know, we all heard a middle C on the piano. I can sing a C that is so high, it is 50,000 hertz. It is not detectable by the human ear. Here we go. Listen, this is going to be a 50,000 hertz C. See, y'all didn't hear it because it was so high. And just because y'all didn't hear it don't mean I didn't do it. Some of y'all are a little slow, and I ain't going to explain this again. Refer to me as Dr. Falsetto, my real falsetto.

0: 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Eric Bellinger, that's new, and it sounds really good. Cry in front of you.
1: Yeah, I like this new vulnerability from Eric Bellinger. Oh. Fellas, don't do that, though. Don't cry in front of your lady. But I like the song, though.
0: Fellas, don't take no advice from Emmett.
1: I'm telling you, if you want to keep your lady.
0: Until he fall in love.
1: If you want to keep her, don't cry in front of her, brother.
0: You never saw it coming. A driver whips through traffic like they're on a professional racetrack. Now you need the law offices of Homa Malayam to get the settlement you deserve. Call my girl, 310-207-9009. I don't have time for calls, so I'm sticking. I have a strict timeout on your calls, all right? Where's my bell?
1: It's right behind the
0: behind
1: phone.
0: Behind the phone? KJLH, hi. Is this Stacy? Stacy Ben done hung up. KJLH, hi, is this Kim? I said, yeah, all these people been on hold. Sabrina.
2: Yes, hi.
0: Talk to me, Sabrina.
2: I just have two things to say. First, I want to say happy birthday to Stevie. And two, I feel like you do when it comes to the Supreme Court justice. They should be voted in like other judges every 10 years or so. Mm. That's it.
0: Okay,
2: that's
0: we on the same page, baby.
2: They should have more than 10 years tops.
0: Yeah, yeah, and I think, well, yeah. Yeah, I don't know, voted or appointed, I'm not sure about that, because they do have to have a special kind of knowledge and skill.
2: Well, this is true.
0: But definitely 10 years.
1: But do they? The president, do they?
0: The Supreme Court, yes. Yes, they do. Absolutely. The president does not. The Supreme Court does.
1: Okay.
2: But yeah. You know what? The age thing, I can, and I'm like you, like Auntie Mac, I feel the same way about that as well. Age is up. There are a lot of people that are in their 90s that are cognitive, very cognitive.
0: More so than this people who are in their 40s.
2: Thank you. That's what I'm saying. So, a presentation. For lack of a better word, presentation and what you know and your experience does make a big difference. You can, I feel like a person of age can be a very good president. But this one right here, it was something wrong with him at birth.
0: At birth, baby. All right. Thank you so much, Sabrina. Appreciate the love. Lucretia, what's up? Ooh, girl, I can't do it. You got your window down, your top down. Ooh. You send everybody, huh? Okay. KJLH, hi. Hi, I'm talking to you that's listening to me right now.
2: Oh, hi, how are you?
0: Hi,
2: I'm Penny Mac.
0: Hi.
2: I'm the Supreme Court Justice. I definitely think there should be a term limit and an age limit.
0: Mm.
2: Because sometimes they're on there too long and they let their judgment be called because of a lingo.
0: Yes.
2: They're what they're doing right now is just off the it's just ridiculous, because they're just reversing precedents from years and years and years, and they're just going by their own personal beliefs, in my opinion.
0: Here's the question that I have for everybody that's in Congress and in the Senate right now. This is the problem that I have. I think most of them are quite selfish, and let me tell you why. Because I believe that there should be some type of, like if you are a senator or a congressperson, right?
1: Okay.
0: You should have someone behind you that you are training to come up and replace you. You know what I'm saying? If you really want, because, and I say that because the first place where we went wrong was when the justice did not... Ruth Bader Ginsburg.
1: There you go.
0: Did not resign after President Obama asked her to resign. Right?
1: Right.
0: And that's where we lost a seat in the Supreme Court, because she didn't resign, and so Obama didn't get to replace her when he had the House and the Senate.
1: Very true. Very true.
0: And if some senators and if some congresspeople had people that they were training to come up behind them and then endorse them, and then they resign.
1: Absolutely.
0: Then we could keep this ball rolling. That's all I'm saying. But people are, because you look, we've had so many people to die this year.
1: Yeah.
0: So many Democrats to die. Sheila

0: Sheila Lee, Sheila Jackson Lee, and then who replaced her was Sylvester Turner. He passed away. And, I mean, we've been losing so many people. But if we had people that they were grooming to come up behind them and replace them, it wouldn't be difficult for the voters to say, okay, this is a person that's on your track and I've been voting for you and now you are supporting this person. We could keep things going, but why are they so selfish that they can't even bring people up behind them?
1: They never expect to leave office.
0: That's craziness.
1: It's supposed to be a lifetime position, right?
0: No. No, we vote. We vote for senators and we vote for the House of Representatives. And you know, it's really our fault because if we continue to vote for them, but we vote for them because they do a good job, right? So, like, we vote for
2: them because they're familiar.
0: Okay. All right.
1: Yeah, they're familiar.
0: I'm going to get that to you.
1: Absolutely.
0: I mean, we are. We're live. Hello.
3: Hi.
2: Hi.
3: So, wait a minute. You only having conversations.
0: We were.
3: I'm sorry.
0: That's okay.
3: Because I just came here to say thank you to everybody.
0: Oh, okay.
3: Really?
0: He's like, I ain't trying to get in all that.
3: Oh, I am, but.
0: Oh, okay.
3: I'll do it another way.
0: Okay.
3: So, just want to say thank you to everybody for your birthday wishes and love. It was so magical and it's completely unforgettable.
2: Oh my God, is that Stevie? Happy birthday.
3: Oh, yes, I like to celebrate it until next year. But honestly.
2: Oh my God, what a blessing. Happy birthday, sir.
3: You're a blessing. But,
2: Thank you.
3: I just wanted to say thank you, Tammy, and to everybody, all the staff and everybody at KGLH for sending me the love, the people, the audience. And I was saying to you the other week that I'd come up with a song that's going to be the last song, right?
0: Not what you were saying to me today?
3: Well, I was trying to get to that, but you beat me to the punch.
0: Oh, I'm sorry. I was like, oh, you weren't talking to me. You talked to the people. My bad.
3: Of course.
0: Okay.
3: So anyway, I've come up with another song. And what's exciting about this song is that it kind of speaks on everything that we have been dealing with. You know, I ask God to give me the song that speaks to those things. And I believe in my heart, even though I started the writing of this song a minute ago.
0: Mm-hmm. A minute ago?
3: Music. Well, you know, we go with the like, two lives ago, whatever.
0: Oh, okay.
3: Well, she left. She
0: hung. She hung up. Well, she didn't hung up. Our phone hung up on her.
3: Really?
0: Yeah.
3: That's not nice.
0: Sometimes it does that.
3: Don't do that.
0: Okay. I didn't do it.
3: But I want to just say thank you to everybody. And truly, I think people need to be conscious of where we are and where we've been. Not just around election time, because everybody does that, you know, do that little spots, they buy a little time and whatever they do. But at the end of the day, I think it's important for people to look back and really see what they have done and know. And don't listen to the rhetoric. I follow all of these people and I listen to what they say and I don't forget, sort of in my song memory, I put it in there. So when I do want to write about different things, I will go there and look at what was said and look at what was promised and listen to the spirit that tells me, you know what? This person promised this, but they did nothing. Or this person promised that, and they've done everything. But I think people have to be very conscious of like what's going on. I think we talk about the young people. You all have the control to make decisions. So you need to be aware and take advantage of the information that you have to make the right decisions about what's going to happen, not just for your generation, but the next one.

0: the next one, and the next one, because basically, for me, for the last 300 years or more, they've been just going around in a circle. Honestly.
1: I've been going in circles.
0: Yeah. I was telling this one person in Michigan who's running independent, and I said, you know what? I think you should run independent. Because basically, there's a back and forth. You know, I've never liked the red and blue, black and white.
2: Right.
0: Whatever. All this stuff to me is just it's a game.
2: Yeah, gimmick.
0: Let's not play with colors. Let's not play with anything. Because you're playing with people's lives. And so that whole, the red one should get it, the blue one should get it. Come on. You know, those colors mean absolutely nothing to me. But what means a lot to me is what you have done. Not just for some people, but for all people. I somewhat feel that some of these things are kind of like a cult. You get these different things and they turn into a cult.
2: Yeah.
0: Where people fall into this foolishness. And forgetting the responsibility that not only do the leaders have, but the people have the responsibility. We have the responsibility of listening, watching, paying attention. You know, you can't think that a snake is going to turn into olive.
2: You can't.
0: It's not going to happen.
2: Never.
0: I don't care what you think. Don't give me pretty words. Give me pretty truth. Every day. But anyway, I came in to say thank you to everybody, really. You get me into this stuff. I thank you all so much. And for as long as God will give me the honor of living, part of everything that I live for will be for you.
2: Oh, well, that was sweet.
0: Not you, girl.
2: Oh.
0: Yeah. The people.
2: Me?
0: I mean, yeah, you want to live.
2: I'm the people.
0: Oh, Tammy, quit hanging like you're going to cry. And I got to go to the studio. I'm late for the session.
2: I'm late. Sorry. Warming up my voice.
0: Well, no way you did that. You kind of like bust my bubble.
2: You
0: really hurt my feelings.
2: You said you were late, not me.
0: Stop crying.
2: Oh, we'll both be crying together. Okay.
0: I thought you guys would have some cake or some pies or something. I see nothing.
2: We had
0: here.
2: It yesterday.
0: Oh, everybody ate up everything from me.
2: I was so happy it was your birthday. I was eating sweet potato pies. I was eating cupcakes.
0: And you saved me nothing.
2: I did.
0: This is beautiful.
2: I didn't want it to go to waste. So I said Stevie would want, what would Stevie do? He would want me to have it so that I wouldn't waste it.
0: I should be like the ruler of the leader of the nation. I want another birthday party right now. Okay?
3: Give him another.
0: At least 20 sweet potato pies.
3: How many?
0: 20. 20.
3: Precious.
0: Okay, I love y'all.
3: Emmett,
0: by the way, you haven't come to the studio.
4: Well, come.
2: Wasn't there something you wanted to ask Stevie Wonder? We were talking about it yesterday, and I said, well,
0: she name drops it.
4: I was reading something. We were engulfed in Wonder Radio.
0: That
4: yesterday.
0: Was this girl.
2: We was engulfed in Wonderland, honey.
0: Yeah. That was this girl I dated, okay? And so I said, you know, I want you to know me as, you know, just Steve Lund and all that kind of shit. And so every time I would call her on the phone, right? And she's like, oh, yeah, okay, Stevie Wonder. I'm like, man, what are you doing? That lasted 2 seconds.
2: The date was done.
4: We know that you can play the drums. We heard the story of your brother breaking your drum on Christmas.
0: Mm-hmm.
4: How did you come to learn how to play the piano? They said by 9 you could play, and by 12 you were signed.
0: So every blind person has to learn to be 3 blind mice. No, I'm kidding.
4: How did you?
0: I shouldn't say that. People go crazy. No, you say something horrible. No.

0: I just, there were some people that lived, you know, in the project with us, and they had a piano and they let me come and play. And that's kind of
1: But why though? You just was gravitated to the sound, or what made you want to get on the piano?
0: Yeah, I like the sound of the piano.
1: Okay.
2: So did you play the drums first?
0: I think so.
2: Okay. So that was a good question, Emmett, because I don't think any of us knew that.
1: Are you playing drums on this new album?
2: He's not playing drums on this new album. I think I can answer that question.
1: Okay, all right.
2: He's not, but I'll tell you. Well, I don't think he wants me to tell you who he is. That's for him to
1: who?
2: Tell.
1: No, I got an idea who he is.
2: Okay.
0: Say this again. I missed part. Somebody was whispering.
2: No, he was saying, "Are you playing drums on this new album?" And I said,
0: "I am. I am."
2: Well, I lied. Mm-hmm. He is.
0: I am.
1: Okay.
2: I guess I wasn't at the studio that day.
0: I am. We played on a couple things, and we also featured some other drummers as well.
2: Oh, okay.
0: And we also used the, you know, rhythm machine.
2: Okay.
0: Program some sounds.
1: Yeah.
0: And we've had some programmers. Lamar and Kofi and Ghana and, you know.
2: Mm-hmm. Mm-hmm.
1: Okay.
0: Yeah. Last I'm really question. Excited for the people to hear it, though.
2: Yes, we all are. I'm excited. I can't wait to hear it.
1: Okay. Yesterday, we heard all this music span over so long. We were trying to figure out, what's your greatest decade of music? We're looking at all the discographies. And trust me, every decade is great. What do you feel like your best 10-year stretch was? Was it the 70s? Was it the 60s? The 80s? The 90s.
0: I hope I haven't had it yet.
2: Okay.
0: But I mean, for each of those, you know, 10 years, you know, there's something special in it. It's almost like, I know they used to ask Duke Ellington what was his favorite song, and he was, I haven't written it yet.
1: Okay.
0: Or, you know, your favorite child. I love them all. Mm-hmm. So I think that I just look forward to the blessings that God will give me, the songs. And here's the great thing about it. You know, with all the stuff that's going on in the world, you give me so much to write about.
1: Yeah.
0: You know, it's too bad that so much of it is crazy, but, you know, that's what you do.
2: Yeah.
0: So people, politicians.
2: Thank you to the people who sent the gifts yesterday. Steve has gotten them.
0: Oh, you mean Steve, that other Steve? Because I have nothing. I'm like, my hands are right here. I'm not seeing nothing.
2: He got the sweet potato pie.
0: Are you serious?
2: No, well, I mean, yesterday. Everybody ate it.
0: But you know, it's amazing how you can talk about what you ate and what you had. And actually, I came here today.
2: Mm-hmm.
0: I saw Andre Russell with a handful of chicken. You know, he and Chris and all, you know, everybody. But I'm glad that you had a good time.
2: Yes, we had a Wonder Radio Day yesterday.
0: Wow. It was beautiful, man. It brought me to the tears because, you know, the messages that I got from my friends and different people.
2: Yeah.
0: I want to, you know, send them a verbal message back, and I will do my best to do as many, all of them. I couldn't do it yesterday, but I'm so very thankful.
2: Okay, I'll be waiting on my,
0: Tammy. You know.
2: I'm just saying, I left a text.
0: You left me a text?
2: I sure did.
0: Well, you know, text.
2: You didn't see it?
0: Text people won't get anything.
2: Are you serious?
0: It's a verbal one.
2: Oh, my God.
0: I'm kidding you. I'm going to do it.
2: Oh, my God.
0: Damn it. You put me on my street. But what time is it?
2: It's time to go.
0: Because I definitely
2: got pretty bills. Definitely going to the studio to get this project done.
0: I need to stop doing that. It's craziness.
2: I love it.
0: But I think my uncle used to
2: say, you got me saying it all the
0: Steve,
2: time.
0: You
2: now.
0: Definitely, I definitely like that song, that one you just played there. I definitely like that. Can you make sure you give me a couple of dollars? Nah.
2: So, shouts out to 27th Street Bakery, I think it is. They brought the sweet potato pies yesterday.
0: Oh, thank you for that.
2: And School of the Blind always showing you love every year for

0: your birthday. Wayfinder? Is it Wayfinder?
1: Mm-hmm.
0: Wayfinder.
1: Well, I thank them. I thank everybody. I thank you all because you didn't have to do it. And truly, with everything that you do, I take it to my heart and will come out in some kind of way in a song, a melody, a lyric. Because, you know, I cherish you. For me to come to California and meet so many people, but just to be in this world and in this world and to meet so many wonderful people. I kind of wish I could be like a leader like that to really, you know, get this thing right. Because it's really not that complicated.
0: Mm-hmm.
1: To me, it's not that complicated. I think it gets to how selfless can you be?
0: Yes.
1: And I think that, you know, you got to get it away from this selfish place. I mean, too many people are too selfish. Too many people have, you know, who you were saying had a kind of personality. You said that the, were you talking about, what was it?
0: What?
1: Had a...
2: Eric Benet?
1: No. You mentioned someone with a kind of personality. Their ego. But you said another word. Can't remember.
0: Oh, I don't remember. Was it a politician I said?
1: No. Oh. I was just talking about people and them having that kind of... You were referencing...
0: I think I was referencing, like, Congress and Senate.
1: No. You were talking about... This was a whole thing about someone that recently got busted for some stuff. But my point is, I think that too many people don't remember their assignments. They don't remember their assignments that they had or their promise that they made to God.
0: Yeah.
1: I hope they made it to God.
0: Yeah.
1: And they've just gone buck wild. I mean, it's just craziness to me. And I'm talking about from the top to the bottom to the top. Everyone. And I think probably if I had a chance to speak with him, I'd love to have a really deep conversation. Because I know that you at some point made a promise that you were going to do the right thing. You know, do the right thing by your people, by your nations, by all people. And you are failing
0: miserably,
1: terribly bad.
0: Miserably.
1: So, yeah, I'd love to do that. I think if I had a birthday wish, it would be to get with all those people and say, hey, what are you doing? What in the are you doing?
0: Yeah. Thank you so much, Dee, for being here.
1: Thank you.
0: Appreciate it.
1: With my pack.
0: We hope that you had a very, very, very happy birthday.
1: With my pack.
0: Yesterday.
1: Oh, see?
0: Yeah, I'm going to bring you one.
1: Okay.
0: I'm going to bring you one.
1: Listen, bring it to the studio.
0: Okay.
1: But then my kids will eat it up.
0: Oh. Well, you just can't win.
1: Bad news. Bad news. Okay. So... I'm trying to think what song I'm going to play for you all when I play the first song from the project. Because I did say to you, I would let you have a featured situation. Remember that? Do you remember that?
0: Yeah, of course I do.
1: Okay.
0: You say so, you're going to let me be featured on that?
1: I didn't say that.
0: I was trying to understand what you were saying.
1: I said I would.
0: You was going to let me have a feature song on this. Oh, I thought you were saying you were going to... I thought he said he's going to let me have a feature.
1: So,
0: no, you're going to give me exclusive on a song.
1: Yeah.
0: Okay.
1: Now, there'll be those who say, why would you do that? But, you know, I think this is like home.
0: Yes.
1: And then I'll go to the next station and say, you
0: can go. Yeah, I was going to say, you can go to the next station and be like, oh, this is exclusive. They won't know.
1: Check this one out.
0: No one's ever heard this one before.
1: Hey.
0: It's just between us.
1: And then I'll come back to you. I got kids to feed. I got

0: You know, I mean, you know.
1: Thank anyway. You so much. All right.
2: Love you.
1: Love you back. You and we are blessed to have you yet another year, my dear.
2: I'm thankful for that. And I hope that whatever my assignments will be, I will fulfill them. It's the Tammy
3: 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Hey, ladies!
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1: Hey, Sheila.
2: Hi, Tammy. How are you?
1: I'm good.
2: Yesterday was amazing.
0: I know, right?
2: The whole day. I think you guys should make it a whole week next time.
0: That would be fabulous.
2: It would be. I'm hoping for it. We got a whole year.
0: We're right. We got to wait a whole year to get it again, huh?
2: We got to get it again, but we need to do it for a whole week.
0: Okay. I'm going to pass that forward, Sheila.
2: Thank you.
0: Sheila say we need that Wonder Radio for a week.
3: Yeah.
0: He probably got enough music tonight, that we could play different songs for a week, huh?
3: That's a fact.
0: Yeah, I'm sure.
3: That'll be good.
0: Okay.

0: That's it. That's all for us. Any shout outs?
1: I feel like I do have a shout out, but no, just get home safely. That's it. Just get home safely tonight.
0: All right. Until tomorrow, everybody. 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

0: Because I'm afraid of heights, to be honest. I'm like, I don't want to fly. Keep me right here on the ground, baby, all right? Tone, stiff, and fly on Radio Free 102.3 KJLH. Good evening, everybody. It is Kevin Nash. Check it in. And yes, I know. I know. I feel it, too. It is almost Friday. Gotten through that hump, over the hump, man, and it's all downhill from here. I'm so excited about that. And I'm also excited about being here right by your side until 12 o'clock midnight. And, of course, coming up at 9 o'clock, we're going to be slowing it down, taking your requests and dedications, all your love messages. I want to give you a chance to call in tonight to let your heart speak to your significant other. I love those 2 hours, the 9 o'clock and the 10 o'clock hour. Stick around and check that out. Anything you want to hear tonight, let me know. Hit me up at 520-KJLH. But in the meantime, let me put some music on the playlist. Eric Benet, we got some Ella May and more. And it's all coming up next right here on KJLH. Don't move.
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Shout going out to all the beach cities. The beach cities got it going on. Specifically, Long Beach. Yes, Long Beach. Check this out. We're going to celebrate the grand opening of the Long Beach Amphitheater with Snoop Dogg and friends. And you can catch the show on Saturday, June 6th. You can. 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Do not miss your chance to be a part of this major night in downtown Long Beach. Congratulations, LBC. All right. Again, KJLHradio.com. Go get them tickets, all right? All right, when I come back, music from Earth, Wind, and Fire. We got Drake, a new one from Alex Isley by request. And it's all coming up next.

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0: 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Kensworth, what happened, man?
1: I was just driving down Manchester going towards the 405, and somebody just made an unprotected left-hand turn, and I couldn't stop, and I happened to run into him. Their insurance decided it was their fault. The police report decided it was their fault. I know it was their fault, though.
0: And you called Homa Malayam.
1: Check this out. When I was at the accident, still in my car, I've heard you give Homa Malayam my praises many times. And I called Homa's office, and they said, take pictures. Within 5 minutes, the girl said, we're going to represent you. We're going to take your case.
0: Get to the good part. When did you see that check?
1: The accident happened in November. Homa was constantly in touch with me, Homa and her team. I saw that check last Friday, Tammy.
0: And you ain't called to take me to dinner, Kensworth? Shame on you.
1: Tammy, you're spoken for. I have no chance.
0: Well, your odds look good with Homa Malayam. Call her if you've been in an accident. 310-207-9009. 310-207-9009. Thanks, Kensworth.
1: Anytime, Tammy. Like you always say, you want to know the feedback on who you recommend? Well, this is great.
0: The law offices of

0: Mama Malayam.
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0: free, 102.3 KJLH. Now, you know we're always looking out for you, right? And this summer is like going to be one of the best summers of all time. I just feel that. And guess what? You might be wanting to take some trips here and there. Download the KJLH mobile app so that you will not miss a thing. Take us with you while you go somewhere. Plus, you can win on the go. We're talking about a family four-pack of passes to Disneyland, exclusive tickets to the Blue Note Jazz Festival, a $200 gas card straight to your pocket. You name it. Everybody's a winner. Yeah, it could be your day today. Download the free KJLH mobile app and take us with you on the go. And you can win on the go. That's what it's all about. All right, my name is Kevin Nash. On the way, India Irie. We got a new one coming up from PJ Morton. Got a new one coming up from Snoop. Snoop Dogg by request. What's going on, LBC? Got it all for you next right here on KJLH.
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Y'all ready? All right. 18 minutes away from kicking off After Dark. 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I know something's on your heart, some beautiful thoughts on your mind as well that you want to share with the person who holds your heart. Well, call me up in about 18 minutes at 520-KJLH, 520-5554, area code 310. And when you call me, I'm going to record that very special, loving, beautiful message and then play you back on the radio and play a beautiful love song to seal the deal. All right, so jump on that right away. Once again, 520-5554, 520-KJLH, area code 310. Coming up next,

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KJLH.

You know, one time things got so bad until I had to go to one of my friends and talk to him. And I told him, I said, you know, I'm having problems with the woman that I love. It seems that I call her on the phone and I just can't get her to answer. And then I went to her house and I saw a car parked in the driveway. I knocked on the door, but still my knocks went unanswered. And then I went home and I watched television until television went off. And then I played my records until I just didn't want to hear them anymore. And finally I went to bed, but I found myself waking up a few hours later. And the tears were running down my face. And my friend told me, he said, Lenny, you just ought to forget about her. But I told my friend, I said, you know, maybe you've never been in love like I've been in love. And maybe you've never felt

Welcome to hour number one of After Dark on Radio Free 102.3 KJLH. My name is Kevin Nash. Y'all ready? You're in that comfortable spot. Got your things together for these slow jams and love songs for the night. Good, that makes me happy. Want to give you a chance to call in at 520-KJLH, 520-5554, to record a very special, loving, beautiful message to the person who holds your heart. It's super important that we do that on a daily basis to let that person know how much you care, how much you love them, because life is so very fragile and short. Waking up every day like, what? This person, what? Huh? But I just talk. That's how it goes. So you don't want to be left with any regrets at all. So if you're listening, if you know that you've been blessed by God, the person that you're doing this life with, and you know how difficult this life is, but you don't mind to see them to go through these things at all. The ups and downs, the lefts and rights, the hoops, the loops of life. As long as you have that person with you and right by your side, right? So let that person know how much you appreciate them. Again, my phone number is 520-KJLH, 520-5554. Get a very special message and a request to your significant other. We'll come back to all of that and more. It's After Dark right here.

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0: Hi, I just heard about sending out a message to a loved one or somebody that you're in love with that is special to you. And I just want to share a message on how I feel about this certain individual.
1: Oh, that's beautiful. What's your name and what's this person's name? And what do you want to say?
0: Okay, my name is Barnetta. His name is Larry. And I just want to say, no matter what, it was a divine intervention, the way we met. And I just feel like he was God sent and I was God sent. And I feel like he's been through a lot and he's just not ready to open up versus me.

ready to open up and share what I've been through so that I can move forward and start to heal and maybe, you know, learn from my last experience. And that way I can give him more, and maybe he can learn from his last experience and give me more, and maybe we can grow into something beautiful and special. And I just want to let him know that I'm going to be the opposite of the negative he's experienced in the past.

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say something sweet to the person you love. I'm here for all of that. What are your special love song and send it out to someone? I'm here for that as well. 520-KJLH, 520-5554. It's hour number one, heading into hour number two of After Dark. 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

0: Hi, Kevin. How you doing tonight?
1: I'm pretty good. How about yourself?
0: Okay, I'm doing okay.
1: Good.
0: The song I want to hear is I love Leroy so much. He means a lot to me, and the song that I want to hear is I love him so much.
1: All right, I got you. Thank you for calling.
0: Okay, you have a wonderful, blessed night, and you be careful going home.
1: All right, thank you so much. You too.
0: Okay, bye-bye.
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KJLH. All right, it's Kevin Nash. Still here, taking your requests and dedications. Your phone calls coming through tonight to let that beautiful heart of yours speak to your significant other. So when you call me, you know the drill. Yeah, I'm going to record that very special loving message and play you back on the radio. That's what we do. And right after that, play a beautiful love song. You're such a beautiful couple. So what would you like to say? All right, be authentic. Make sure you're sincere, that it flows from your heart. And that's it. That's it. Right, we'll come back to those love messages, slow jams, and love songs. Hour number two of After Dark right here on KJLH.

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1: Where are you headed in your Toyota right now? 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
4: 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She's cleaning up and everything. My TV wasn't working. So I called, and I was like, I need a maintenance

0: 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She cut through red tape and started moving people off the streets into housing. She created the Office of Community Safety to make our neighborhood safer, supported wage increases for many underpaid workers, expanded contract opportunities for small minority business, and signed an executive order to give formerly incarcerated people a second chance. Karen Bass is about real change. I'm Samuel L. Jackson, and I've seen a lot of people talk tough. 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

0: Hi, Kevinish. How are you?
1: I'm pretty good. What about you?
0: I'm great, Kevin. You know, you haven't played your boy in a long time, wrong? I belong to you.
1: Yeah, yeah.
0: Can we hear that tonight?
1: Only if you send it out to someone.
0: I'm going to send it out to you, Kevin Nash.
1: Oh, send it out to me?
0: Because you're the greatest. Or haven't you heard?
1: No, I haven't. That's new news to me. No, red spanking news.
0: You're funny.
1: Well, I can play it for you. What's your name, babe?
0: I'm T.
1: T?
0: T.
1: T.
0: Like the letter T?
1: Okay. Well, I got your T.
0: Right,
1: turn the radio, but I got you covered. You too, my love. You take care.
0: Bye-bye.
1: All right, bye-bye.

You see, doll, I think it's about time for me to get real serious about you. Because if someone was to rip me off for you, I couldn't account for my actions afterwards. And the way I'd feel, knowing that you should have been mine all the time. But you see, I not only want you, baby, but I need you. And the need is so strong, it's almost like that of a junkie. In other words, baby, I just got to have you. Listen to me, darling. Please, listen to me.

Like last Friday in class, when Mr. Russell was giving us the test, I was sitting up staring at you and daydreaming. I know I failed, huh, my test paper?

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We're wide open right now at 520-KJLH, 520-5554. Get it in to me right away. Hour number two of After Dark, right here.

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It's Kevin Nash taking your requests and dedications tonight, opening up the phone lines to give you the opportunity to let your heart speak to your significant other.

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got a request and dedication? 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
1: 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KJ Jones is the name. Jones, spelled J-O-A-N-Z. And it's called Selfish. All right, my name is Kevin Nash. My final hour of power. What's going on, Hawthorne? Love going out to the city of Inglewood. Always showing so much love. So appreciate that. I'm going to come back and show some more musical love. How about that? Yeah, Kirk Franklin's on the way by request. Got some Beyonce, Jagged Edge. Ooh-wee, I got you covered, y'all. 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

Yeah, big bit tonight. All right, my time is done. Gotta make some room. Mr. Hugh Fuller is coming up next at 12 o'clock midnight. It's been fun. Thank you so much for everything. Your prayers, your conversation, your time. Sacrificing your rest to stay up with me to keep me company. Oh, man, I appreciate that. All right, looking forward to tomorrow, if God says the same. I'll be back at 7 o'clock, and we could do all of that again and again and again. Let's do another 26 years. Can we do that? All right. Please keep my name on your prayer list. I so need your prayers. My family, we need your prayers. And just to let you know that I'm always praying for you. Always thinking about you, okay? All right. Please, please, please, let's go. Gotta make some room. Hugh Fuller, gotta go. All right. I guess I will see you when I look at you. Good night, everybody.

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0: asked was, are you okay? Within the next hour, they took my case right on it right away. The young lady made some statements that wasn't necessarily true. And Homo Malaya team proved her wrong. They went an extra mile for me. And I was the happiest person on earth. People listen to your station and they think these stories are not real. They are absolutely real. And Homa is a real person. Hardworking people. Love them.
1: Talk about the check.
0: I was excited with the check. I was able to make my daughter just as happy as I was.
1: Enough to share and share alike.
0: Yes, I did.
1: You trust Homa Laura?
0: She is absolutely, without a doubt, the name and the face that you can trust.
1: Laura said it, not me. 310-207-9009. The law offices of Homa.
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0: British singer-songwriter Emma Louise John. Known professionally as Emma Lou, or simply Emma. Recently signed to Brent Faiyaz's record label and joined by Brent in a brand new single called Need It Bad. 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Top of the morning to you. Happy Friday. 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Lots of sunshine in the forecast for today and through the weekend. 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

0: That's brand new from Chris Brung and featuring Usher. Obvious, the title of that one. A good Friday morning, Hugh Fuller close by your side. Voting season is here. Now, here are a few crucial dates to keep in mind. The deadline day to register for the June 2nd primary is this coming Monday, May 18th. 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Now, bear in mind that if you miss the deadline, you can still conditionally register and vote a provisional ballot in person through Election Day. June 2nd is primary election day. California's statewide primary. The top two vote getters in every race, regardless of party, will advance to the general election in November. Polls open at 7 in the morning until 8 p.m. as California chooses its governor finalists, congressional candidates, and more. Make sure you register and vote. It is so important for our community. 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Happy Friday.
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And Radio Free 102.3 KJLH has your tickets for that. 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
1: 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A little easier on the tongue, yes? 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
3: This is a love that withstands time, space, and matter forever. 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

Yes, we celebrate the return of that lady. R&B icon Karen White to the music industry after an 18-year absence. Welcome back, Karen. Something as good as ever, too. You Gotta Want Me Back is the name of her returning single, We Do. All right, a whole lot of energy coming at you next. A new one from Kayla Brianna called, appropriately, Energy. And I got a request for Sam Smith featuring John Legend on Radio Free 102.3.

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The next to her, I'm plain ordinary. 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She's a 9, a 10, a 20, 50. She's bittersweet

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0: the one, the only, Miss Mariah Carey. From her new album, Here For It All, a track called In Your Feelings. His new album, The Romantic, is a massive hit, debuting at number one on the Billboard 200 chart, and there is a palpable feeling of excitement in the air in the Southland as he gears up to bring The Romantic tour to SoFi Stadium in Inglewood, featuring Anderson .Paak and British rising star Ray. You know I speak of Mr. Bruno Mars. Hey, you can win your tickets for that right here. It's going to be a massive show. 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Bruno Mars is next by request with Risk It All from The Romantic album. 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
1: Would you rather marry someone who doesn't love you, or would you rather marry someone you do not love?
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0: 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Yeah, yeah. 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
6: That if you confess with your mouth, Jesus is Lord, and believe in your heart that God raised him from the dead, you will be saved. 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
1: My friend, our youth pastor, live at the Faith Center, integrity recorded artist, Jonathan Nelson, featuring

There's a song that we sing in our church in New York, Perfecting Faith Church. 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

0: 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Good morning, it's Hugh Fuller with your morning inspiration and worship on Radio Free 102.3 KJLH. 60s temperatures and lots of sunshine expected over our beloved Southland today. Enjoy the Friday safely. The McDonald's Sisters are up next.
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0: GV5, the Gutierrez Brothers with You Who Reigns. 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Kirk Franklin and Jackie Clark Chisholm ahead with more morning inspiration and worship. And Darius Tucker opens the front page with you at 4:30 this morning. 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
2: 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Yeah. See, a parent fails if the child never learns how to fly. I hope I'm talking to somebody today.

0: Look at your neighbor and say, neighbor.
1: Neighbor.
0: If God is our Father,
1: if God is our Father,
0: that makes us family.
1: That makes us family.
0: How can you love God?
1: How can you love God?
0: And not love me?
1: And not love me.
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Well, good morning and welcome to The Front Page. I'm Dara Starr Tucker, and this is your morning meditation. Listening to Stevie Wonder's Heaven Help Us All in a moment like this should set off a bit of deja vu for anyone who was around at the time of its release in 1970. That song arrived just 5 years after the passage of the Voting Rights Act of 1965, one of the most hard-won victories of the civil rights movement. That law was purchased with blood, with marches across bridges, with jail cells, with beatings, with names that we still recite because forgetting them would be a betrayal. And yet, even in that moment of progress, Stevie was offering a prayer more than a celebration. It was a reminder that legislation alone does not create justice. Laws can open doors, but people still have to decide whether they will walk through them with integrity. The Voting Rights Act outlawed some of the most blatant forms of voter suppression, but it did not end the instinct to protect power at all costs. Now here we are again, watching district lines manipulated like loaded dice. Good old-fashioned racial gerrymandering with absolutely zero shame. Communities carved apart with surgical precision so that representation can be controlled before even a single ballot is cast. The language changes, but the intention feels familiar. Career politicians get to decide whose voice counts and whose does not. Heaven Help Us All feels less like a lyric and more like an indictment. Democracy was never meant to be a finished project. It requires maintenance. It requires vigilance. It's refusing to confirm.

fuse temporary victories with permanent change, every generation inherits the same assignment. Push this country closer to what it claims to be founded on. Equity for all. Justice has never moved on its own. It has always been dragged forward by ordinary people who refuse to allow their governments to rest on lofty ideals that it had no intention of living up to. The fight over voting rights is reminding us of what was fought for and won in 1965. And the fight ahead will require a similar sacrifice from us now. We must now decide whether we have the strength, the fortitude, and the vision to carry that baton of justice forward. And if we do not, then heaven help us all. And that is your morning meditation for this Friday, the 15th of May, 2026. Coming up, we have your headlines. AP News is reporting that the Supreme Court preserved access to mifepristone, allowing women to continue obtaining the abortion pill by mail through pharmacies while the legal fight continues. Meanwhile, Trump closes his China trip, claiming strong

Birthday Week celebration. He wrote this one in 1971 with Syreeta Wright. This is If You Really Love Me, where art speaks and justice listens. This is The Front Page.

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1: Well, good morning and welcome back to the front page. I'm Dara Star Tucker, and here are your morning's headlines. The Supreme Court on Thursday preserved women's access to a drug used in the most common method of abortion, rejecting lower court restrictions while a lawsuit continues. The court's order allows women seeking abortions to continue obtaining the drug mifepristone at pharmacies or through the mail without an in-person visit to the doctor. Access is likely to remain uninterrupted at least into the next year as the case plays out, including a potential appeal to the high court. The justices granted emergency requests for makers of mifepristone who are appealing a federal appeals court ruling that would require women to see a doctor in person and halt the delivery of mifepristone through the mail. The Federal Food and Drug Administration, which first approved mifepristone for use in abortion in 2000, stopped requiring in-person visits 5 years ago. Justices Clarence Thomas and Samuel Alito dissented, with Thomas writing that the two companies, Danko Laboratories and Gen BioPro, are not entitled to the court's action to spare them, quote, lost profits from their criminal enterprise. AP News is reporting that as Donald Trump wraps up his whirlwind visit to China on Friday, he's insistent that relations between the world's two biggest powers are good and getting better despite deep differences on Iran, Taiwan, and more. Trump started his last day in Beijing by insisting in a social media post that Chinese leader Xi Jinping had congratulated me on so many tremendous successes and had been referring only to his predecessor, former U.S. President Joe Biden, when he, quote, very elegantly referred to the United States as perhaps being a declining nation. But Trump's rosy outlook on the U.S.-China relationship collides with some difficult truths about the thorniest issues between the two superpowers. Beijing has shown little public interest in U.S. entreaties into getting more involved in solving the conflict in Iran, even though Trump said in an interview with Fox News' Sean Hannity that Xi had in their conversations offered to help.

0: And the White House believes China can still do more to stem the flow of Chinese-made precursor chemicals into Mexico used to make illicit fentanyl that has wreaked havoc on many U.S. communities. Xi, meanwhile, warned Trump during private talks that their differences on the self-ruled island of Taiwan, if handled poorly, could hurtle the world's dominant powers toward, quote, clashes and even conflicts, according to Chinese government officials. Trump and Xi are set to have more time together at Xi's official residence in Beijing on Friday before the U.S. leader makes the long journey back to Washington. The head of U.S. Border Patrol, the agency tasked with securing the nation's frontiers and increasingly tapped by the Trump administration for immigration operations in American cities, announced his resignation Thursday. Michael Banks' decision, announced in a Fox News interview and later confirmed by the Department of Homeland Security, is the latest leadership shakeup of officials implementing Donald Trump's immigration crackdown and comes as the Republican administration appears to be recalibrating its approach to its centerpiece policy of mass deportations. It's just time, Banks was quoted as saying in a report on the Fox News website, which said the resignation was effective immediately. Quote, I feel like I got the ship back on course, he said, referring to what he described as a previous chaos at the southern border. Banks said it was, quote, time to enjoy the family and life. In a statement, the U.S. Customs and Border Protection Commissioner Rodney Scott thanked Banks for his service, quote, during one of the most challenging periods for border security. The White House did not immediately respond to a request for comment. The LA Times is reporting that one of Southern California's most iconic burger chains is marking a milestone and offering hardcore fans a one-day deal. Original Tommy's is offering an 80-cent chili burger on Friday as a part of the Los Angeles Staples 80th anniversary celebration. Quote, we've spent 80 years earning this moment, the company wrote in a Facebook post announcing the deal. The best gift we can give is one that you can eat. The deal will be offered in all locations from noon to 8 p.m. Customers will be limited to three of the sloppy burgers while supplies last. The company will also offer live entertainment and giveaways at the original Shack stand on Beverly and Rampart Boulevard. The chain started as a small stand in Westlake in 1946, where the founder, Tom Kulak, started selling burgers covered in his secret chili sauce. The chain expanded slowly at first, opening five new locations throughout the 1970s. The original Tommy's is one of the few Southern California staples to remain regional, operating 32 locations in California and Nevada. In community news, the Public Theater and the Old Globe have announced today that they will be hosting cultural critic Jose Solis's biopics Critics Lab during the theater's 2026-27 season with a joint cohort, which will mark the program's first bicoastal cohort. Following three successful years of the program, the Public is honored to continue Solis's commitment to creating an educational space for biopic Black Indigenous People of Color, BIPOC, Black Indigenous People of Color writers in the realm of cultural criticism. Partnering with the renewed Old Globe across the country will allow the opportunity for even more individuals to be impacted by this program's ability to jumpstart their careers in arts journalism. Sessions for the lab will span the course of the Public and the Old Globe's 2026-27 season, with the primary instruction to take place on Zoom during the fall and in-person opportunities at both theaters throughout the spring. Those chosen to participate will receive offers to join the cohort in August, with the cohort kicking off in early September. For more information on this iteration of the BIPOC Critics Lab and to apply, visit publictheater.org. The deadline to apply is Wednesday, June 24th. And lastly, this is the summer of radio free everywhere with a KJLH mobile app. Download our Radio Free 102.3 KJLH app and win on the go. 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And those are your headlines for this Freedom Friday, May 15th, 2026. Coming up, we have our Freedom Friday show with our special guest, Mr. Bill Bellamy today. We're going to be talking hot topics. We got a lot of hot topics, I think, that Danny has on tap to cover.
1: I do. As I bid adieu, I'm playing.
0: We're gonna let you be the instigator in chief today, which I think you do very well, Danny.
1: I don't know what you're talking about. I'm all about peace. It's always peace with me. Never. Okay? I want us all to just, hold hands and sing Kumbaya.

0: Yeah, every single morning. That's my job.
1: Do you have any response to that,
0: Mr. Dorian the Mandalorian? What you got this morning? You know I'm Daniel the Cocker Spaniel. Let's not forget about that. Okay, it's a Freedom Friday. Let's go.
1: I like Dorian the Mandalorian. See, I think this is saddest. This is scratching an itch. I've been wanting to do the rhyming thing with him. And he has not lived up to this title of the historian. So
2: it's been rough.
1: I think maybe we gotta lean into the Mandalorian. So, I think maybe the Mandalorian might end up sticking. I've never seen the Mandalorian, so I don't know if that's a compliment or an insult. I don't know.
0: Big movie coming out in a couple weeks.
1: The Mandalorian, the little baby Yoda. Is he the Mandalorian?
2: No.
1: He is not. Well, that's what I think of when I think of the Mandalorian. So I don't want to be insulting you. Am I insulting you if I say it?
2: A baby Yoda.
0: She says you look like Yoda.
2: Yeah, she said a little. And the crazy part, I mean,
0: there is a resemblance.
2: Of course, he would say that.
0: Resemblance, there is. It's a Freedom Friday, y'all. Let's go.
1: All right, Danny, that was pretty cute. That was cute. I liked it. I'll allow it. All right, we are preparing to crown our Black culture historian of the day. So no more pressure, Dorian.
2: At least not right now.
1: If you're Dorian the Mandalorian, you have no pressure to answer these questions. You're good. If we had a sports week, I'm sure you'd do well because y'all get in there and chop it up about the Lakers every morning. Every single morning.
0: Lakers?
2: Yeah.
0: Every morning.
1: You all turn into scholars where the Lakers are concerned.
2: That's our sport.
1: Which tells me y'all can be well versed on anything that you choose to give your time and attention to.
0: And here comes the NFL. They released the schedules yesterday.
1: Oh,
0: they had an entire Sports Center special on the schedules being released. That's how big
1: y'all
0: the NFL is.
1: Y'all cannot talk about women for any of our little micro interests and the little these little women conversations that happen that you don't care about. Y'all cannot talk about us because y'all bring this sports stuff down to a science. And art.
0: Why are you assuming women don't also like the NFL? What are you doing here?
1: But
0: you
1: can't, no, you can't do we're that. Not the ones who dominate those conversations.
0: So
1: whatever this thing was that you discussed.
0: I know gender on sports.
1: That you discussed, where they had an entire show on the schedule, how many women were involved in this?
0: Well, it's a nationwide show. I don't know what you mean.
1: Okay.
0: You mean on the show? There was women on the show too.
1: Uh-huh.
0: Matter of fact, a woman hosted the show.
1: Okay.
0: Mm-hmm. Women like the NFL too, dog.
1: Yes, they can, yes, Danny, yes. But this is not our conversation.
0: We just don't want y'all there when
1: exactly.
0: We watch it.
1: Exactly.
0: Got it. Go on. Cook me something.
1: This is not our conversation.
0: Go make me a turkey pot pie. Got it.
2: Turkey pot pie.
1: I'm going to leave you out there over there.
0: I was
1: going
0: leave me out there by myself.
1: There.
0: I
1: was
0: out there by myself right now.
1: We have a Black culture question of the day to get to, which we are not doing very well with this morning. We've been discussing Stevie in the 60s. It's been a fun week. Today, we're kind of leaning into the early 70s with If You Really Love Me, Heaven Help Us All. We've got another one coming up from the early 70s. But we've got a question for you on Stevie in the 60s, our last day of Stevie in the 60s. Danny, I think you've done fairly well with these.
0: I've gotten all but one.
1: Yeah. We're not going to talk about Dorian this morning anymore. Dorian the Mandalorian.
0: He hasn't gotten one, has he? Wow. And you clue. Work here.
1: Clue number one. That's the other part of it. Clue number one. All right. The success of the song. This song helped Stevie Wonder continue moving from child star to more socially aware and mature artist in the late 60s. Number two. The song became one of Stevie Wonder's biggest hits of the mid-1960s, reaching the top 10 on the Billboard Hot 100. Number three, the original version of this song was written and recorded by Bob Dylan 4 years earlier and is one of his most famous protest melodies. What is the song? I'll repeat those clues.
2: Yeah, give those again.
1: Because that's really going to help, Dorian. On the tip of your tongue, right?
2: Right there, right there.
1: You got it. You got it. Almost there. Number one, the success of this song helped Stevie Wonder continue moving from child star to a more socially aware and mature artist in the late 1960s. Number two, this song became one of Stevie Wonder's biggest hits of the mid-1960s, reaching the top 10 on the Billboard Hot 100. Number three, the original version of this song was written and recorded by Bob Dylan 4 years earlier and is one of his most famous protest melodies. What is it? 310-520-KJLH. 310-520-5554 is the number to call if you think you know the answer to our Black culture question of the day on Stevie in the 60s. The 60s. And I'll give you a big hint. The answer is not superstition.
2: Let it be
1: known.
2: Give
1: us a call. Give us a call. Stevie Wonder in the 60s, okay? You are listening to the

0: 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I'm Dara Star Tucker, and I'm going to be back after this to crown our Black Culture Historian of the Day, followed by our Freedom Friday follow-up show with special guest, comedian Bill Bellamy. We bring you the voices that shape the verse. This is The Front Page.
1: Hey, ladies!
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0: Well, good morning and welcome back to the front page. I'm Dara Star Tucker. I was getting ready to finish that little hook, and then somebody came in singing and stealing my thunder.
1: Yeah, I've seen that person before.
0: This is a beautiful song.
1: Mm-hmm. Gone in.
0: Man.
1: She was fired that night, too.
2: Yes, she was. Yes, she was.
0: You did show up at my show.
2: I sure did show up. Yes, I did.
0: I'd be nicer to you.
2: See? Even though I support.
1: I thought the food was going to be free, but we ain't going to get into that.
2: Yeah.
0: Why would the food be free?
1: Because we assumed.
2: We even talked about that.
0: It was free.
1: What were the tickets for? Well, they gave us a ticket, and I go, what is this for? And I was like, hey, I want to get the, what do you have on the menu?
0: Danny.
1: And he was like, that'll be $40. So I'm like, wait a minute.
0: Just came in there acting brand new, Danny.
1: Was it just me?
2: Nah.
0: Just as black as you can be.
2: No. We all three of us thought the same thing.
0: That's why they don't let us into their establishments.
1: Bobo leaned over and like, Danny, yeah, we got to pay.
2: Yeah.
0: Oh, my God.
2: Yeah.
1: I guess so. I thought it was going to help being your friend.
0: That is odd that they would give you a ticket.
1: It was a ticket.
2: It was pointless. The ticket was pointless for, I mean, we thought it was for the food.
1: I thought it was a food ticket or a drink ticket at least, but nothing.
0: Yeah.
1: Like, what's this for? Just to say we were here?
2: That's basically it.
1: Dark, keeping tabs on who's here? What is this?
0: I don't know. I never even been to that club before. I don't know. It's my first time there too.
1: I thought it was like a lunch ticket. Remember we were in school? Remember the lunch tickets?
2: I used to eat those up.
0: I didn't attend public school. I'm sorry. I don't know what you're talking about.
1: It's beneath her. I'm sorry. Public school.
2: Somebody was privileged.
1: Exactly.
0: Not a single clue what you could be referring to.
2: Lunch tickets. What are those?
1: You guys ate, right?
0: Our mother lovingly prepared our lunches every day.
1: Wow.
0: Did your mother not lovingly prepare your lunch every day,
1: Daddy?
0: Mama
1: has six. Well, I was going to say my mama had six kids, but y'all had
0: more. My mama had six, too, and then dropped another one a little bit later on. Mm.
1: Your mama had more kids than Jerry's kids.
0: You cannot talk about anybody. Why do you try to do this?
1: I'm just trying to say.
0: With music. You try to do this with my family. How many vowels does your mama's name have in it?
1: My mother's name's Wilma. Who's in my Instagram right now dropping comments, but we ain't gonna get into that.
0: Oh, dear.
1: My mom's name is Wilma.
0: What are you talking about, folks? All right.
1: Another one of those black women's names that disappeared.
0: Dorian is telling, he's reminding us that, you know what? Let's do our station ID, Dorian. Because I don't like you looking at me like that. Breathing down my neck.
2: All right, let's get it in.

0: to the front page. I'm Dara Star Tucker. Dorian, it's because of you. You can't focus. That's the problem. I blame it all on you.
1: What I do? Wait, huh?
2: I'm so confused.
0: It's you.
2: What I do?
3: I blame it on the rain.
0: Blame it on the rain.
4: The falling, falling. Blame it on the stars.
0: The shining night.
4: Whatever you do, don't put the blame on you. Blame it on the rain. Yeah, yeah.
0: Yeah.
2: That harmony was off the chain.
0: My God, my God, my God.
3: A little before your time.
2: I was going to say, this is when the millennial sits out.
3: Yeah.
0: I love that we can have our little Gen X moments.
2: Yeah. Shouts out to Milli Vanilli, by the way.
0: Dorian is just like.
1: Yeah. Yeah, the millennial sat on that one.
3: Do you know who Milli Vanilli is?
1: Yeah, I know who Milli Vanilli is.
0: Daddy, yes. don't insult the man.
1: But I do know.
0: Don't insult the man.
3: One of those cats no longer with us, right?
0: Yeah. Fab.
3: Yeah.
0: Was it Rob or Fab? I think Fab is no longer with us. People want to act like they didn't like Milli Vanilli. I will proudly admit, I was listening to Milli Vanilli.
3: That's right.
0: And I could still listen to some of that music now. I thought it was great.
3: Okay, now you're pushing. I don't know if I can still listen.
0: I thought some of that music was, nice.
3: I'm in love, girl.
0: Well, that.
3: Yes, it's true.
0: Okay.
3: Why are you
0: we have a quick. All right. That'll be enough.
3: All right.
0: We have a question of the day to get to, Danny.
3: Mm-hmm.
0: Sidney Bryant has gotten the answer right. He's probably 5 for 5 this week.
1: Wow.
0: Yeah. He sends in his answers to me. And so, yes, his answer is correct. I'm going to repeat the clues. Thank you all on the phones for being patient and tolerating our foolery this morning. Number one, the success of this song helped Stevie Wonder continue moving from child star to a more socially aware and mature artist in the late 1960s. Number two, the song became one of Stevie Wonder's biggest hits of the mid-1960s, reaching top 10 on the Billboard Hot 100. Number three, the original version of the song was written and recorded by Bob Dylan 4 years earlier and is one of his most famous protest melodies. What is it now? If anything should have given it away, then that should have given it away.
3: Yeah.
0: You got this one, Danny?
3: That's okay. An easy one. Not until the last clue, though. I'll keep it a block.
0: All right. We're going to DeAndre. Good morning, DeAndre, and welcome to the front page.
5: Good morning.
0: Good morning. How are you, DeAndre?
5: I'm good. Yourself?
0: I'm doing well. You're sounding like you are serious about your task this morning, DeAndre. I think you know your stuff.
5: Oh, I kind of hope so.
0: Yeah, I believe in you, DeAndre. What do you have for us?
5: I got Let It Be.
0: It is not Let It Be. Did Stevie Wonder record Let It Be?
3: I don't think so.
5: I thought.
0: No, I don't think
5: maybe that was it.
0: Yeah. No, but I appreciate you calling in this morning, DeAndre, and giving us a guess. Thank you for calling.
5: Thank you for your time.
0: Thank you. We're going to Ernesto on line one. Good morning, Ernesto, and welcome to the front page.
6: Oh, thank you, DeAndre.
3: That's cold.
0: Credit where, let's give honor where honor is due. Honor to DeAndre. All right, Ernesto, what you got for us?
6: It's Blowing in the Wind.
0: It's Blowing in the Wind.
6: Of course it is. I love that song.
0: I love that song, too. And I think Stevie did an incredible version of it.
6: He did. He certainly did. And Heaven Help Us All.
0: Yes. Love that song so much. It's one of my top Stevie Wonder songs. Yeah, Blowing in the Wind. I mean, Stevie had a... You did now, Ernesto. You kind of cleaned up. Yeah, what number is this for you now? It's got to be his 21.
3: Ooh.
0: Incredible. Yeah. Like I said, I've got I've got something on the way for y'all.
3: Mm-hmm.
0: For our winners.
6: I'll take it to your next concert. Yeah.
0: Oh, now, hey, that's something.
6: Yeah, that works for me.
0: That might actually, That might actually work.
6: I'd love to see you again.
0: Yeah. I'd like to see you again too, Ernesto. Well, congratulations, Ernesto. You have been crowned our Black Culture Historian of the Day. Can't nobody tell you you don't know your Stevie Wonder trivia.
6: Well,
0: so wear your crown proudly.
6: All right. Y'all have a good... I'm sorry, Dorian. They picking on you this morning.
2: Right? This is every morning. At this point, I'm used to it.
3: I'm just saying.
0: Comes with the territory.
3: Step it up.
6: All right, y'all. Have a good one.
0: All right, you too. Yeah. Thank you, Ernesto. All right.
3: Wow.
0: Hey.
3: Michelle's like early 20s, right? Like 23?
0: Yeah, she's
1: somewhere around
0: like 21. Ernesto has probably caught up with her at this point.
3: And then Donna is like in the teens, right?
0: I don't know. I'm not keeping track, but

0: battle going on right now. Donna, where you at? Come on, Michelle, what's up? Where you at?
1: Yeah. Something else. We're going to have our all-stars at after a point. Our front page, Black Culture Historian All-Stars or something. We'll have to do something with that.
0: Who will reign supreme?
1: Yeah. Well, Danny, I'm sure you have a lot on the docket for us today. I'm really looking forward to hearing what you have for us. We have comedian Bill Bellamy, who will be joining us at some point in this show. Uh-huh. He's got a show coming up this weekend. I think a couple of shows coming up this weekend.
0: True.
1: And we've got some stuff we want to talk about today. We've got to find a title for you, Danny, that implies your... I don't know. You're an instigator, but we got to find something that rhymes with Danny that also means instigator. That's hard.
0: There's a lot of words rhyme with Danny.
1: Danny, the... I don't know. Help me out, Dorian, now.
2: Yeah, we're going to think of something.
1: You got to be able to jab. If somebody jabs you, just jab back. That's the rules. That's rules of the street. You know what I'm saying? You can't sit over and go...
2: No.
0: Danny with a beautiful fanny. How about that? Does that work?
1: Gross.
2: I wouldn't be saying that.
0: Yes, you would. No, but you think it's every single time I walk in. Every time I walk in.
2: I am not looking at your fanny.
0: I ain't got much on one, trust me. So.
1: Ain't nobody even thought about your fanny, Danny.
0: Come on now. There's someone that does.
1: We are going to take a bit of a break.
0: Inside joke.
1: Let's not say we did. All right. You are listening to The Front Page on Radio Free, 102.3 FM, KJLH. I am Dara Starr Tucker. We're going to go to the break with one of the greatest Stevie Wonder songs of all time, if not the greatest. I mean, one of the greatest of all time. This is Signed, Sealed, Delivered, y'all. Yeah. Bill Bellamy is here, y'all. He's with us.
0: Lakers!
3: Yes, sir. This is
0: got the Lakers lead on.
1: Keep hope alive.
0: Oh, come on. You going to do that to us? Come on now. We're still in pain, but we're going to be all right.
1: I'm just saying. I'm from Oklahoma. I got to get a little jab in. I got to get a little jab in here and there, you know?
0: One title all of a sudden. They balling.
2: Bill going to be like, all right, this is over.
0: One title. We hanging so many banners, it's a fire hazard up in there, but y'all got one title. Y'all, you know, stop
1: Danny?
0: It.
1: Just stay what? Tuned. Stay tuned. Stay tuned.
0: Hey, I'm with you on that.
1: Okay.
0: It's the next few years going to be interesting.
1: They're going to be interesting. All right. We'll be back right after this break with our conversation with Bill Bellamy. We're here with Dorian Hawkins, Daniel Morrison, and I'm Dara Starr Tucker. 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We'll go to the break with Stevie Wonder's Signed, Sealed, Delivered. We'll be back with Freedom Friday follow-up right after this.

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1: Do what you wanna do. Agree to disagree.

0: morning and welcome back to the Front Page. I am Dara Star Tucker. Dorian is holding it down with the chair dancing this morning. Dorian, I really appreciate you. You are consistent.
1: I have to be and make sure we keep the energy flowing.
0: Yes.
1: You know, because it is early.
0: It is early.
1: You know, we talked about this earlier, how we contemplate about getting out of bed.
0: Yeah.
1: Sit there. So, you know, when we hear, we got to make it lively.
0: You really do.
1: Thank you. Thank you.
0: And you know who else is helping us keep our energy up this morning?
1: That laughter, that should have gave it away right there.
0: That's Bill Bellamy, y'all. It's Bill Bellamy in the house. Good morning, Bill Bellamy.
2: Thank y'all for having me, Dara Star Tucker.
0: You know what? I am the envy
2: that
0: of my...
2: like a logo. That's dope.
0: I'm the envy of my sister, Ray, this morning. Bill, can you say hi to my sister, Ray, please? Sister, Ray.
2: Good morning, Ray. How are you? Where is she?
0: She's here. She lives in L.A. You are her favorite comedian.
2: Oh, no way.
0: And I did not tell her. I did not tell her that I was going to have you on the show today because I didn't want to hear her mouth. I didn't want to hear her yakking at me about how she hated me and she wanted me to go sit down somewhere. So, but if I could get her a shout out from Bill Bellamy, which I just did, then I think all is forgiven.
2: You bet. Yeah, you can go to the cookout.
0: Exactly. Exactly.
3: I've been jealous of Bill Bellamy ever since he interviewed Janet Jackson on that If video.
0: Oh, my God.
2: Are you serious?
3: I've been jealous of you since that moment, King.
2: Oh, my man. Listen. I was jealous of me, too. I was bugging. Like, you got to understand, like, that was the first time you ever seen a star flirt with somebody on like, in the middle of work. Like that was, like,
0: yes,
2: real.
0: Yes, I remember that.
2: And I was like, yo, man, please don't let me get aroused on this damn... Because I ain't going to be able to fix it. My life is over.
0: Stop.
2: I was like, stop. If you go back and watch, you could see my real reaction. Because I literally said, oh, my God. I said, oh, my God. Oh, my God. And Janet, we talking vintage, Janet.
0: Like, yeah.
3: That's right.
2: She was having hot girl summer.
3: Yeah.
2: She had the abs, the cutoff t-shirt.
3: That's right.
2: She had a belly button pierced.
0: That'll be enough of that.
3: That will be enough.
2: Oh, you jealous.
0: I am not jealous in the least. Bill, this is the thing. I have to listen to Danny every day.
3: Because Janet
0: is his... person, so I had to listen to this
3: That's
0: every day.
3: That's the way love goes, Janet.
0: Every day. Come on.
2: This is what we're talking about.
3: Yes. Yes.
0: I have to listen to this every day. Yeah.
2: I'll tell you a funny story. So I was on tour with Janet, right? I was opening up doing like 20 minutes before they started or whatever. And like she had a portion in her show where they would grab a guy from the audience and tie him to this thing. And it was like a bed and had like pegs on it. And she would get on top of the guy and do, I get so lonely.
0: Oh, my God.
2: And I swear to you, I stood there every night and they did not pick me. I was like,
3: I'm right here.
2: She knew I was going to fight back. That's why she didn't want me.

0: They didn't want me at all.
1: Well, Bill Bellamy, there's a reason that you're here on the show today. You're here to, yes. First of all, to let us know that you are at the Brea Improv this weekend, Saturday, May 16th. Mm-hmm. You are going to be playing at the. You're going to be doing two shows there at 7 and 9:30.
0: Yeah, it's a great, great, great venue, man. It's big. It's beautiful. I'm working on my new hour special, so I'm really practicing this material, and I want to get a real audience. I like because Brea, it's a bunch of little towns, like people from all over. So you get like a mix. Mm-hmm. You know what I'm saying?
1: Yeah.
0: And some people drive down from LA. It's only like 30 minutes. You know what I mean? 30, 35 minutes.
1: Yeah. Yeah. So you can go to improv.com/Brea, Brea, for those of us who are not from Southern California.
0: Brea. Brea.
2: How many different ways can you spell Brea?
1: Improv.com/Brea to get your tickets to either the 7 o'clock or the 9:30 show. Are they getting close to sold out, Danny, you said?
0: Yeah.
2: Very well. It's Bill Bellamy. Yeah.
1: Bellamy, for goodness sake.
2: The iconic Bill Bellamy, by the way.
1: Around a long time. Still looks like he's 27 years old, but he has been around for a long time.
0: You and
1: Danny both are on that the picture of Dorian Gray. I'm sorry, Dorian. This is not actually about you. There's a picture somewhere in a room that's rotting horribly. Y'all know the story of the picture of Dorian Gray. It's a man who doesn't age, but there's a picture of him that takes on all of the affects of age because he's lived this horrible life. But he himself stays beautiful. Have you heard of that, Bill?
0: Well, I hope I stay beautiful.
1: Somebody ever says there's a Dorian Gray picture of you in the back room, that's what they're talking about. It's like you shouldn't be looking how you are to have lived as long as you have.
2: We take care of ourselves, right?
0: Yo, listen, this is my biggest fear, right? I was like, yo, because everybody say, Bill, you look so good. You look young, this, that, the other. I was like, what if I just wake up one morning and I'm Morgan Freeman?
2: This is a Twilight Zone episode. Remember
1: it just
2: that?
1: Happened all of a sudden. No, I don't. I love the Twilight Zone, but I don't remember that.
0: You'd be like
2: real fast. Yeah.
0: Yeah.
1: No, I remember Star Trek.
0: Work out and eat healthy. You will definitely preserve. I'm telling you.
1: Yeah.
0: Nutrition is most of it, but I think exercise and nutrition together help. It's very helpful.
1: But it's got to be also genetics though too. Danny, was your dad like good looking until
2: he was?
1: Yeah,
2: my father was a Landau Calrissian. Trust me, he's a good looking cat.
1: Yeah, a lot of that's genetics. I'm sure
2: he was.
1: I'm sure you preserve well.
0: Preserve well, darling.
2: But working out and eating right, come on now. I mean, that's a big part of it too. Now
1: I'm absolutely certain of that. Danny is a very, very healthy guy.
2: Thank you.
1: As is evidenced by the number of times that he has stopped in public just for existing. Now, Danny. Danny has some, he's got a few topics, Bill, that he wants your commentary on, okay? We are going to do our best to get all of this in today because it's a lot going on. First of all, Danny, before we get to the MJ stuff, because I know he's got some MJ stuff that he wants to go over.
2: Yeah.
1: And then you put something in your stories this weekend, apparently, Bill. We've got to get your commentary on as well with MJ. But before that, we have had this ongoing conversation this week about the Kevin Hart roast. And I really, as a comedian, as a seasoned comedian who knows your stuff, I've got my opinions and my views on this, on the Kevin Hart roast. As we know, for the folks who may not be as aware as some others, there was a roast, and you know, this is an event where comedians get together and they basically talk trash about each other. And it's supposed to be in a loving way. I don't know. Back in the day, you know, when it was Dean Martin and them, it was people that you knew who actually loved you, and they would talk bad about you, and then at the end there would be all love and everybody would hug and it would be great. Today, I don't know if the roasts still kind of follow that same protocol. It seems like some of these people genuinely like dislike each other, or at the very least don't even really know each other. But at the Kevin Hart roast, there was a lot that went on, and some of it's supposed to be offensive. But some of it was really perceived by a lot of people to be below the belt. There were George Floyd jokes. There were racist jokes that were directed at Cheryl Underwood and at Kevin Hart. And you know, you're black this and black that. And, you know, some of the comedians that were invited to perform were not necessarily known for being all that friendly to us, really, frankly. What was your assessment of what went on at that roast? Someone said there was a Georgia Fort, who is an independent journalist that we've had on the show a couple of times, who is based in Minneapolis, was at an event where the family of George Floyd got together, and they are demanding now an apology from Kevin Hart because he sat and laughed at all these jokes that went out there. So now they are truly and deeply offended that, you know, there was something

0: said about George Floyd is looking up at us, so implying that the man is in hell. George Floyd is looking up at us and he can't breathe or something. And Kevin Hart is sitting there just, you know, laughing, you know, at least appearing to find it funny, at least trying to appear to be, you know, not offended by it. So it was pretty rough, Bill.
1: Yeah,
0: and I know this
1: rough.
0: Isn't even necessarily your style of comedy. Can you kind of give us your assessment of that event in and of itself?
1: Let me explain what the roast is. The roast is supposed to be a very, very sharp, offensive sort of tribute to your career or your achievements, right? Yeah. Okay. They're always going to hurt somebody's feelings, like, because they're digging, they're taking truth, they're turning it, you know, they're trying to punch you a little bit or whatever. And so, but so it can go across the line. So to me, you know, there's no reason to do a George Floyd. There's no reason. There's nothing funny about nothing. That topic would just stop the room to me, like right there.
0: Yeah.
1: What? Now, Kevin is in a position where he has to laugh off everything because he's on camera.
0: Right.
1: Now, I'm sure he didn't want to laugh for real. I'm sure he was kind of like, oh my God, I can't believe y'all said that.
0: Yeah.
1: Yikes. Mm-hmm. You know what I mean? So this is why I don't like roasts.
0: Mm-hmm.
1: Because I know one of those jokes are going to be below the belt.
0: Yep.
1: And sometimes it's a little too personal. It's different if you're talking about my career or you know, you stay in the lines, but there's going to be one or two comedians that really go at you and you got to wear that in front of everybody.
0: Yes.
1: Can you laugh off everything? Cause there's some truth to it.
0: Yeah. You know? I mean, have you ever been a part of one of these roasts? You said you don't like them. Have you ever been a part of a roast?
1: I don't want to hurt my friends like that. I don't want to be roasted. I don't want to roast anybody because then that means I have to directly target them, you know, in a not vicious, but a sharp way. Yeah. And, you know, I don't know how would they take it? Like, I might go too far and then I lose my friendship over it. I don't want to do that.
0: Yeah, I mean, there are some people, and I have my, like I said, have my viewpoints of this, and Danny and I were having this conversation a little earlier today. We're part of Gen X. That was the generation where we had Andrew Dice Clay, we had Joan Rivers. I mean, we grew up with, you know, The Simpsons, whatever, Married with Children. It was the age where people were really starting to push boundaries. Cable television was coming along when we were kids. Yeah. We understand the idea of, you know, punch and punch hard, and there's barely anything that's off limits. But with a lot of comedians these days, I mean, that offensive humor seems to be just, it's just standard. It's like, if you aren't that, then you aren't a real comedian. Are you the type of comedian that feels like comedians should never apologize for their humor? I mean, is it a sacrosanct profession in that it is protected, and a comedian should never be forced into a position as they are with the George Floyd thing, attempting to actually elicit an apology from Kevin Hart? Do you feel that he should apologize?
1: I mean, I think so, because you have to think about the level of trauma that George Floyd caused the country, and how his event was heartfelt and how we all rallied around this injustice, right?
0: Mm-hmm.
1: So with all due respect, yes. And that, you know what I mean?
0: Mm-hmm.
1: But as far as like being funny and trying to push the envelope, we got to have a little grace.
0: Yeah.
1: But we should also have the discipline to know where the line is too.
0: Yeah. Mm-hmm.
1: Do you know what I mean?
0: Yeah.
1: Like there's certain topics you just we don't need it. It ain't necessary.
0: Yeah.
1: You know what I mean?
0: Yeah.
1: And I feel like that. It's the balance of being an artist, the balance of being extremely funny, but don't be extremely offensive though. You don't have to hurt people to be funny.
0: Yeah.
1: To me.
0: Yeah.
1: That's just me.
2: You know the irony of
0: a lot of people may not know. I'm sorry, Dan. A lot of people may not know, but Kevin Hart attended George Floyd's memorial. He actually attended his memorial service. I'm sorry, Danny, what were you going to say?
2: Yeah, you're good. I was just going to say, it's funny, and what's ironic about this conversation coming from Bill, he's usually the antagonist in a lot of the movies that he's been in. It's like, you are aggressive in The Brothers, man.
1: Yeah, very aggressive, yeah. Like, but, you know, I can do that. Like, obviously, you know, I can play a character that would be, you know, sort of the and antithesis of hatred, of envy, you know, the guy who everybody's like, oh my God, what is Brian talking about today? Oh my God, right? And that's a fun way

0: to do it. But, you know, George Floyd, anything that's abusive to women or to children or, you know.
1: I want to ask you, too, Bill, about the race jokes. I mean, just the.
0: And the race just, stuff
1: to
0: is
1: me,
0: crazy,
1: some of that
0: too.
1: Stuff was so hacky. It was so below the belt. It was so cheap. And, I mean, not even great humor in my estimation.
0: It wasn't even that dope. Like,
1: right. It wasn't even clever. Not at all.
0: Listen, we could go on for days about the roast. I just want to know, why was we roasting Kevin? Was it just because it was Wednesday? I don't know. Why was Kevin I didn't understand why Kevin was getting roasted on a Wednesday. Like, nobody, we had no prep. We have no nothing to say, yo, we going to roast Kevin today. I was like, what? Like, usually you get roasted because it's an anniversary of your this or that. They just roasted him because it was Wednesday. It was Taco Tuesday.
1: It was like very much out of the blue.
2: Maybe the Kia Forum had an opening or something. I don't know. They were like, we got to put something in there. Yeah.
0: I mean, Cat Williams, I like that Cat Williams came out and, you know, and buried the hatchet. But he still got his little punches, but I thought it was cool.
1: Yeah.
0: That did it. Boom, boom, boom. And he was out. I loved it.
1: Yeah, yeah, absolutely. We're talking this morning with legendary comedian Bill Bellamy, who will be at the Brea Improv tomorrow, Saturday, May 16th. You can find your tickets at improv.com/Brea. He has two shows there at 7 o'clock and 9:30. Once again, go to improv.com/Brea to get your tickets. Bill, what kind of material are you covering these days? I mean, comedians, I feel like comedians really start to hit their stride when they get to about 40 or 50 years old, because you all really...
0: Yeah.
1: You have something to say. It's not just, you know, girls
0: lived.
1: And right. It's not just frivolous things. You're really getting into the deep stuff of life. Like, what are you talking about these days in your comedy, Bill?
0: I'm talking about life. I'm talking about being an empty nester. I'm talking about, you know, marriage. You know, I'm talking about kids. No, don't need you no more. You know, you know. I'm talking about this the world that we living in, you know, where I feel like we're going backwards, you know, with all this voting rights and stuff like that. Like, this world is really interesting right now. There's a lot of volatility in the culture, you know what I mean? So I want to be hitting it right now. So, like, it feels relevant right now. So there's so many nuances in the culture and what people are feeling and what guys are going through, what women are going through, what we're seeing on social media. You know, there's a lot of stuff that's kind of like, for instance, you got to realize, I thought about this the other day, a lot of women are not going to get into heaven because God is not going to recognize that new booty they got.
1: You got to say that. I knew exactly where you were going with that. Come on now.
0: He's going to be like, I ain't give you that. I didn't build that. Go on back until you get your old booty back. Go on back.
2: Dara, your thoughts.
0: Well, you know, if you know you're going to heaven, you want to go to heaven, go fix your booty before you get up there. Hey, because I was thinking, like, all these women that, you know, this is an era of women getting, you know, things fixed and stuff, right? Say, yo, they don't tell you about 15 years away. You know, you have those 2-3 summers where your booty look perfect. Like,
1: hey, it all starts to fall. But you know what? I'm not going to call any names, but there are so many more men who are starting to get these surgeries, too. Have you noticed this? The plastic surgeries are starting to be so much more common. This jawline surgery, I'm starting to see. I'm not going to call it any names, but that jawline surgery is starting to be a big thing among men right now. Y'all watch it. Pay attention.
2: I know who you're talking about.
1: Do you know who I'm talking about?
2: Does he host a very popular variety show?
1: No, this guy's a comedian, which is why I'm not going to say his name right now in Bill's presence. But no, I'm telling you, pay attention.
0: Hey, Dara, text it to me.
1: I will.
0: And no, I didn't know men was getting their booty done.
1: No, not booties. No, jawlines. Jawlines.
0: Oh, okay.
1: Yes.
0: Well, I don't know. See, I'm old school. You know, I'm on that. What I look like is what it is.
1: Right.
0: Like, you know what I'm saying? I'm going to get a haircut.
2: Mm-hmm.
0: I'm going to get a haircut. I might find, if I remember to get a facial twice or three times a year,
1: That's it. Once again, Bill, you look like you're 20.

0: 27, so you don't need it. You're not one of those that's going to need
1: what
0: it.
1: I'm saying is I'm not going to get my teeth fixed to where they look like I've just bit an apple through a date.
0: But you got a mouthful of chiclets.
1: Yeah. Everybody who get their teeth fixed look like they go to the same dude. They right. look like they if, make your teeth look natural, please. All this.
0: They can't see that on the radio, Bill.
1: No, they can't see it. Oh, okay. Well, just know you always look surprised. You know what I'm saying? So you got a beautiful smile, darling. You know what I'm saying? You lucky.
0: No, I there's a lot of things I would get fixed if I wasn't afraid I was going to destroy my entire existence. So, no, I'm going to stay away from it, though.
2: And you got to sing out there, so yeah, I mean, you got to keep everything.
0: You got to watch it, because once you mess it up.
1: Let me tell you something. I was in Atlanta, right? I literally was talking to this woman for 20 minutes and didn't know it was NeNe.
0: Stop.
1: NeNe changed her whole face so crazy.
2: Wow.
1: She was like, hey, Bill. I was like, hey. And I'm sitting there going, what?
0: Are you saying, are you talking about NeNe Leakes?
1: Yes.
2: She looks a little different, yeah.
1: She looks completely different. But only reason I knew it was her because I knew her voice.
0: Yeah.
1: But I was kind of like, who is in front of me? Because she changed it so much.
0: They call it Instagram face. Like everybody's starting to go for the same features.
1: Oh, is that what it is?
0: Yeah.
1: Yeah.
0: It's
1: I mean,
0: Instagram.
1: She looks good, but she just looks different.
2: Yeah.
0: No. We got a call that's coming through, and we're going to take a break in just a moment. We're going to go to a caller. Before we do that, we're going to Cheryl on line two. Good morning, Cheryl, and welcome to the front page. Cheryl, now this is your opportunity to talk to Bill Bellamy. You cannot mess this up. What you doing, Cheryl?
3: Oh, I'm sorry. I'm sorry.
0: Okay.
3: I'm sorry.
0: Hi.
3: Hi.
0: You are on the air, Cheryl.
3: How are you?
1: Cheryl, put your seatbelt on.
0: Close the door. Close the doors. Whatever you got to do.
3: I was listening to the radio and I got you on. Never mind. How are you guys this morning?
0: We are doing well this morning, Cheryl.
1: Good morning. How are you, Cheryl?
3: I'm good. Bill. Listen, I don't know if you remember me. It was a long time ago. We was at the Galen Center. You had a daughter in a cheerleading competition or something.
1: Mm-hmm.
3: Or it was some kind of event. I don't remember what it was. But we took a picture together, and I cannot find that picture to save my soul.
1: Because was that why you was, that it was going bing, bing, bing?
0: Now, Cheryl, how is Bill supposed to be able to help you with your lost picture, though? With your lost picture. If you show up on Saturday, he might be able to get another one with you.
3: Yeah. Saturday?
0: Yeah.
3: Where?
0: Tomorrow at the Brea Improv. He's going to be there at 7 and 9:30. Go to improv.com/Brea. He's there on the 16th tomorrow.
1: Yes, ma'am.
3: Okay. Well, did I call in and get some tickets? Can I get some tickets?
0: I don't know that we're doing a ticket giveaway because I don't know that there are that many tickets left, Cheryl.
1: Yeah, Cheryl. Oh. Hey, Cheryl. I know, but when you fix that seatbelt.
3: I know. And I don't even wear it. God forgive me. I don't even wear it.
2: Oh, not good.
1: Lord, Cheryl, we're going to pray for you. We're going to pray on you and for you.
0: Thank you, Bill. I appreciate that. Thank you for calling this morning, Cheryl. We are going to take a brief break and come back with more of our conversation about Bill Bellamy. Danny is over here chomping at the bit. He wants to talk about Michael.
2: Yeah. Plus, I want to hear his Michael story he's got. Right?
1: Oh, yeah. I got a good one.
2: Yeah, man.
0: We're looking forward to that. We're talking today with legendary comedian Bill Bellamy, who is somehow, probably in my age group. He don't look like it, y'all. The man does not age. He is going to be at the Brea Improv tomorrow, Saturday, May 16th. Get your tickets at improv.com/Brea. He's doing a 7 o'clock show. He's doing a 9:30 show. Get out there and hear what Bill has to say today. Bill, you make us happy.
1: You just
0: make us happy. You just come here just smiling. Dorian comes here smiling in the mornings. That makes me happy when I see folks that look like... Oh.
4: Look, he can't see me because the
1: TV. I see.
0: Yeah, I'm sorry.
1: I see your hand.
0: Smiling happy, shining happy people everywhere. We're going to take a brief break. We're going to take a brief break and come back with more of our conversation with Bill Bellamy. We're going to get to Hot Topics, talks of Michael when we come back after this. 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I'm Dara Star Tucker, back with more of our conversation with Bill Bellamy right after this.

fathers and the sons. 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

0: Well, good morning and welcome back to The Front Page. I am Dara Starr Tucker, and we are here talking with Mr. Bill Bellamy, legendary comedian, actor. What else do you do, Bill?
1: Podcast host. Right. I'm an author.
0: I have a top villain.
1: Top villain, stories of laughter, life lessons, and triumph.
0: Bill Bellamy's book. It's called Top Billing, you said?
1: Yes, ma'am.
0: Yeah.
1: The only thing I'm not is an electrician.
0: We all have our faults, Bill. I'm not gonna put you on blast this morning, Bill, but I sort of am.
1: Okay, go.
0: Dorian just Googled your age for me. And I was sitting here with my mouth hanging open because I keep talking about how great you look, Bill. We all had a crush on you back in the day. I'm not even going to lie. Because okay. Danny gets to wear his crushes proudly this morning. I have to hear about Janet Jackson every other day.
2: Love her.
3: Who doesn't?
2: Exactly.
0: We were all on the Bill Bellamy tip when we were teenagers. It was no secret. I'm not gonna give your age. You can, Bill, if you want to. But I am absolutely stunned at your age versus how you look.
1: Yeah, I don't really know how old I am in my mind.
0: Yeah.
1: I never thought of my age like that. I just go by how I feel, you know what I'm saying?
0: Yes. So,
2: that's exactly right. Yeah,
1: people just have to remind me, like, I know I can get free pancakes. I know that.
0: Take advantage of it.
1: You know what I'm saying? I'm still hooping. I'm still working out at 3-4 days a week. Walk every day.
2: That's it.
1: You know, I mean, I stay on my grind. I do everything like I'm an athlete. Like, you know, I train like I got something to train for. You know, I walk with a pace. You know what I'm saying? I try to keep my body healthy.
0: Yeah.
1: So that I can move. And then the new thing that I'm doing is stretching more so that I don't get injured. You know what I mean? Because as we get older, we have to make sure that we have the flexibility. That's a really good thing to stay in health.
0: Yeah, absolutely. Well, Bill, we appreciate your tips for staying young, staying healthy.
2: Bill, that's the gospel, right?
0: There's got to be water involved. They always say that it's water.
1: Yeah, you better drink water.
0: Drink a
1: lot of water.
0: Yeah.
2: All the time.
0: Bill Bellamy is going to be at the Brea Improv this weekend, tomorrow to be exact, Saturday, May 16th. Go to improv.com/Brea to get your tickets. He's got a 7 o'clock show, a 9:30 show. Y'all step out and see Bill Bellamy. Man, it's a good weekend. It's always a good weekend in L.A. to get out. It's never a bad weekend to get out.
1: The weather's nice.
0: Weather's always nice here.
1: Nice.
0: The Brea Improv tomorrow, Saturday, May 16th. Now, we've got, is it Porsche or Portia?
2: Porsche.
0: He's calling. And Porsche has a question for you, Bill, this morning, or maybe just wants to talk to you about a picture that he took with you back in 1986 that he lost.
2: You ain't right.
0: Porsche.
3: You remember
0: with
3: me?
0: His,
3: we took a picture.
0: With his car door dinging in the background. Good morning, Porsche, and welcome to the front page.
4: Actually, it's Forrest, like Forrest Whitaker.
0: Oh, Forrest.
2: I don't know. Okay. You, Forrest. What's up, King?
0: Yeah. Run, Where's Forrest.
4: Hey, Bill, I've watched every episode of Top Billing, and my favorite one is when you interview Yaki.
1: Yeah, that's my guy, Yaki. Brother Yaki is everything. Everything.
4: Yeah, exactly. I was wondering, are you going to do any more of those?
1: We're relaunching now, yep. We got a new location. We're just going to up the

0: Andy on the show because we know what the fans like. We're insightful interviews. We're comedy. We talking finance. We're talking life lessons. Like, that's what I love about the podcast, because we can go and grab a story or grab somebody's whose career we feel is like so amazing, and we want to know the background. So that's why I'm so intrigued by the podcast world, and I'm glad that you support.
1: Yeah, thank you so much for calling this morning, Forrest. Yeah, the podcasting world is opening up just a whole new avenue for so many people who have maybe not been heard or seen in that space. 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
0: Apple Podcasts, Apple Music. You can put it in Top Billing with Bill Bellamy, and all my episodes are up there. They're really, really good too. I mean, I've had everybody from Wiz Khalifa, Brother Yaki, Dwayne Wade, Stephen A, Jemele Hill, I've had T.I. Like, I've had everybody.
1: Yeah. Top Billing on YouTube. Find Bill Bellamy's podcast. Now, Danny, I'm going to let you get to it now.
2: Yeah, man.
0: Go ahead, Danny.
1: Danny wants to talk about Michael.
2: You don't want his story first, and then we go to Michael?
1: Let's hear your story first, Bill, and then we'll get to the Michael film.
0: Well, the thing that I dropped yesterday was my Neverland ranch story. And the thing about it, because a lot of people haven't been to Michael's house. And the craziest thing about Mike's house, it was so far. I mean, it was far, like way out there in Santa Barbara County somewhere. Mm-hmm. And I'm like, I don't know how he got his furniture out here. I don't know where he got all these flowers and ducks. And yo, my man had his own bears. He had a giraffe just walking around talking to people. Like, remember Toys R Us? He had the Toys R Us giraffe.
3: He had Jeffrey the giraffe.
2: Jeffrey had a name. That's right. I forgot that giraffe had a name. So
0: when Jeffrey wasn't at the store, he was working for Mike. It was incredible because he had a real train, not the little one we had in the hood, a train. How he get that train out there? You could get on the train and go around the property. He had his own fire department, his own hospital. Man, this thing was crazy, bro.
1: What in the world?
0: What money did Mike make?
2: Yeah, Mike was doing all right.
1: Once he got a hold of that Beatles catalog.
3: Yeah, I was gonna say, man.
0: Let me tell you something. Mike had some paper. Yeah. That's when I was like, I wish I was his cousin so he could drop off. Because my cousin called me yesterday and asked me for a whole car.
1: What? Can you imagine the request Mike got?
0: You know, Mike be like, yo, hey, Mike, I don't mean to bother you, but can you buy me an island?
1: Man, it's crazy to think. Man, anyway, let me be quiet, Danny. I'm gonna let you have it.
2: I'm gonna let you have it.
1: No. I'm gonna let you have it, Danny, because Danny is probably one of the biggest Michael fans ever. And
0: yeah,
1: Janet.
0: Me too. And Janet. Go ahead, Danny. I got you.
2: I've seen the movie 3 times in theaters, by the way. Oh, I'm probably going to see it again.
0: It's really great. Really great.
2: So with the Michael movie fast approaching grossing $1 billion worldwide in a short span of time for a biopic, many is starting to measure the true magnitude of Michael Jackson's greatness. Many believe that MJ is not only the greatest musician of all time, but the greatest pop culture movement of all time. But in a viral thread on Twitter, one other giant was being floated as being just as impactful as Michael Jackson as far as the cultural impact is concerned. And it just so happens to be another MJ, Michael Jordan. Question. Who's the bigger MJ, and which MJ has impacted the culture more, Michael Jackson or Michael Jordan? I want to know what you think, Bill. Hey, right? That's tough, right?
0: God, that's a good
2: one. Yeah. What you think?
0: I don't think you can line them up, because one is a sports hero and one is a entertainer.
2: Right.
0: Even though they both entertain. Right. Oh, that's a good one.
2: Yeah.
0: How many shoes did Mike sell?
2: Some penny loafers. He probably sold a few penny loafers out there. Don't get it twisted.
0: But you gotta look at it like this. Two black men that captured the heart of a coach.

0: character that became basically human superheroes to us.
1: That's right.
0: Right? You can't put one over the other. I think they need to be celebrated simultaneously because they both was doing it roughly around the same time. Mm-hmm. Mike is still here and still relevant. It would have been interesting to see if Mike lived longer, how much more he could have put on us, because his talent wasn't slowing down.
1: Yeah, both of them transcended race, transcended culture,
0: everything.
1: And they even got, remember they played some basketball together in Michael Jackson's Jam video. Remember that?
0: But see, they were smart enough to bring the two MJs together. See what I'm saying?
1: Yeah. I got to tell you, I love me some Michael Jackson. Jordan, right there, though.
0: That's still the best
1: shoe in the world. I mean,
0: I can't tell you how many Michael Jordan sneakers I got, and I can't even play.
1: Right. You can't play?
0: I can't play like Mike. Every time I put them on, every time I laced them up, I had my tongue to the side. You know what I mean? I was doing my Mike thing. I remember one time I went out to dinner with Mike. We was in Chicago. This one, they had a home game. I was out there shooting Love Jones. So we went, this one I realized he was on some next level, like, oh my God. He changed the air, bro, in the room.
1: Yeah, man.
0: Like, because I was famous.
1: Hey, real talk.
0: Like, I'm feeling like, yo, Mike, I know you Mike, but I'm Bill, you dig? When he came in, I thought my name turned to Billy.
1: Speaking of antagonist, I mean, right. In that movie too, see?
0: I was in Love Jones. But being with him, he made me realize that the level of stardom that Mike is at was at, I said, man, that's kind of uncomfortable because he couldn't do nothing. We had to have the whole side of the restaurant roped off. He had to have security everywhere. People was bringing basketballs into the restaurant. We're like, oh.
1: They say you can tell what your age group is when you throw a little piece of trash in the corner into the trash bin. What do you yell when you throw that trash? What do you yell?
0: Swish.
1: Do you yell Jordan or Kobe when you throw that trash in the trash can?
0: Jordan.
1: Yeah. You tell, right?
2: Of course.
1: Jordan.
2: But of course.
1: Most like people say Kobe,
0: If I'm in L.A., I'll say Kobe. But if I'm anywhere in the world, I'm going to say George.
1: Dorian, I bet you say Kobe.
3: I do say Kobe.
2: Of course.
3: No shame.
2: Of course. We are talking this morning with comedian Bill Bellamy, who is going to be at the Brea Improv tomorrow, May 16th. At 7 o'clock and 9:30, he's got two shows tomorrow. Show up, y'all. 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No, I do not have any tickets to give away, so do not call me asking for tickets to Bill Bellamy. I need y'all to pull out them credit cards, the Apple Pay.
0: Go get them tickets.
2: Ain't nobody even give me tickets. Danny showed up this morning talking about, where are my tickets?
1: Where are my tickets? Although there
2: everybody
1: ain't many.
2: Wants some free something. There everybody ain't many seats left, though, Queen.
1: You better hurry up, because Bill Bellamy. Right?
2: Y'all know y'all got it. You got it. Improv.com/Brea. Yeah, 7 o'clock and 9:30. Danny, what else do you have for us this morning?
1: Oh,
2: Danny's,
1: wow.
2: We rarely let Danny get to his hot topics. Bill,
0: come on, so. Danny. Go and get to your topic, Danny.
1: So at the Masters Tournament, which took place a couple weeks ago, the use of cell phones is now strictly prohibited on the course. This includes making calls, sending text messages or emails, and recording or transmitting any voice, video, or data. The ban is designed to enhance the spectator experience by encouraging engagement with the event and fellow fans rather than distractions from screens. Question. This got me thinking. Could this be a great idea across the spectrum? No cell phones at a wedding or cell phones at a concert. Or is this ban going too far? What do you guys think about that?
0: I think it's a good thing because it makes you engaged. You know what I mean? You're not distracted and you really live in the moment, even though, you know, we do want to get a picture.
1: Yeah.
0: We do want to, you know, send a little video to your people. Yo, I'm here. You know, but that's because we got the phones that have great video. And, you know, we're in that social media culture now. Like, everybody's their own reporter on the event. Right. But I like comedy with no cell. Like, my shows, we put the phones away so people can really be in the moment and laugh and have a good time. And at the end, then we can take pictures and do all that.
1: So you do ask people to put their phones

0: away.
1: Yeah. Because people record your set. They're talking. You know, it's too much. The phone ringing like ding ding like that lady.
2: Well, what I want to ask you, Bill.
0: Bless her heart.
2: What I want to ask you, Bill, is a lot of comedians have complained that comedy has changed significantly in the age of social media. You see a lot of comedians when they share their content, what they're sharing is actually like crowd work, because of course you don't want to burn through your material on social media. You're putting together an hour, you're going to be doing a special. It is really important that people not be showing up with cell phones and recording things, because that's precious to you. That's going to go out and become its own thing. Do you feel like audiences have changed in what their expectations are of comedy shows? Are they showing up expecting to see more crowd work? This is what I'm hearing from certain comedians. Are they expecting to be a part of the
1: comedians,
2: show?
1: Certain comedians, that's their, you know, their trademark right now. They're doing the crowd work and getting, you know, some good laughs and putting it on the internet because it's a pre-commercial.
2: Right.
1: Basically. I think it's smart, but you can't do a whole show of crowd work because it's going
2: to
1: be guests.
2: Do audiences seem to want that, though? Are they showing up thinking that that's what you are? Is that something that you tend to lean in on? And is it something, do people tend to yell out more? Do they seem like they want to be a part of the show more than what it used to be when you first got started?
1: I think so. I think people want to be a part of the show. Nothing's wrong with that if you have the balance of it, because people don't want to, who pay, want to hear you shouting over their head.
0: Right.
1: You know, at the stage, they want to. If I interact with you and it's super funny, that brings the show to another level.
2: Yeah.
1: Oh my God! You know, I talk to this couple and I ask them a question and we get into it. But to me, I feel like you should have a show. I feel like you can do that too, but have your show. Boom, boom, boom. Have your jokes. You know, I'm old school like that. I'm an OG.
2: Mm-hmm. Even though you don't look like one.
1: You gotta do your album.
2: Yeah.
1: You can't be out there doing verses of new songs that people don't know. Like, yo, get to your album.
2: All right, Bill, favorite comedian of all time. Can I get you on record with your favorite comedian of all time? I mean, no balking, no nothing, no and if, but for, I'm talking about one. Who is the man or woman favorite
1: Richard
2: of all
1: Pryor.
2: Time?
0: Yeah, come on now. I mean, like, it's got to be Pryor.
1: You cannot deny his impact in comedy, his wizardry, his genius. I mean, he was really like the first Kanye West, you know? Because he was just an awkward, sort of bugged out, super funny artist that just could be able to get on stage and put it together. And then his life off stage was a disaster.
0: Yeah,
2: of course.
0: Yeah, it was.
2: What I heard someone say the other day about him is that he had a vulnerability that really brought his comedy to a different level. He was able to be vulnerable. And that's not something you see often. I think Dave Chappelle said that.
0: Can I ask him real quick? We're out of time here, but I want to know what you think about the crowd work comedy shows that are going on, like 85 South and those cats. I know you're a traditional comedian.
2: We got literally 30 seconds
0: left. That's what I'm saying. I think they're good.
1: I think they're good because, you know, you can do it any kind of way. Long as you make people have a good time, you know. I'm more of a traditional stand-up guy. Like, I can do all that stuff too, but I like to have material that you'd be like, oh,
0: yeah, yeah.
1: You know what I mean? I don't get as much joy from talking about this girl's wig and this guy, you know, he got a tooth missing, his wisdom tooth is missing.
0: Shots fired.
1: You know, you feel me? I'd rather have a good time.
2: Yeah. We have been talking today with comedian Bill Bellamy. Bill, thank you for joining us here on the front page. Thank you for waking up early. You can go back to sleep now, Bill.
1: God. I'm going back to bed.
2: You probably haven't been to sleep.
1: Damn thing
2: Bill Bellamy is going to be at the Brea Improv tomorrow, May 16th at 7 o'clock and 9 o'clock. 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Bill, thank you so much. I'm gonna tell you who that comedian is that had jawline surgery once we get off the air, okay?
1: Okay, get off the air.
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1: Hey, good morning, L.A. Here's the one and only Ade Lamar to keep you updated. What's going on around L.A., Ade?
2: Well, everything, it looks like. Steve, good morning, family. We are taking a look at some of the things that are developing from overnight, some other things that are just popping up, stories that we're working on for you. We're trying to get more information about San Gabriel Valley, the hidden cameras found inside of residents' yards. These are during burglary calls, so we're going to talk about that. Looks like the FBI had a huge bust in a SoCal sex trafficking ring. We've got those details. Toys that are sold on Amazon are posing a choking risk. We'll talk about that recall. And then luxury goods, counterfeit, not the real thing. They fake it before they can make it. Over $5 million worth found. We'll talk about all these stories and more as we get started. All right, now, if you're in traffic, well, it could be better out there, but we'll work it out, right? Looks like we do have a problem. It's going to be as you get to northbound 710 at Florence. That's a little slow and go because of a hazard. Northbound 5 at 7th Street. Folks are calling me about that. There's an animal issue there. And then back over on the westbound 105 at Vermont Avenue, it's slow and go there as well. So we do have tickets to give away this morning. Disneyland tickets are up for grabs, so get ready for that. We're going to find some creative ways for you to get those. A lot of folks says, hey, we want to hear the kids again. Well, we'll get them on here so they can win. All right, how about that? You like that? Great. Kids, get ready. Your chance to score it big for the family is coming up. Good morning, family. It's Ade Lamar, Radio Free, 102.3 KJLH.

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0: get them ready, parents. Get them ready. You can help them dial, but we need to hear their voice, the first voice we hear when we say hello. All right, so let's prepare for that. Speaking of Disney, we are broadcasting live from Disney on Monday.
1: Ooh.
0: Yeah, we're going to be out there talking to them about the wonderful things they're doing for their 70th. They have been just... I mean, just doing everything. So we're going to broadcast. We're going to take the Steve Harvey Morning Show on the road Monday. So be ready for it. All right. All right. Now, let's get into a little traffic this morning. How's it looking? Well, there are a few things you need to watch out for. You got Ventura Boulevard for the southbound 405 with a hazard. Then you're back over. Looks like it's going to be slow and go when you get to Vermont from the westbound 105. And then back over 2900 block of Broadway. They are having a silver alert out where there's an elderly person missing. We're trying to get more details of that, but that's what they're telling us is happening in the 2900 block of Broadway. Folks are trying to see why the cars are blocked off and things like that. So we'll get you details, see if we can bring that beautiful person home, all right? Good morning, family. It's a day. 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
3: Well, thank you, Shirley. Good morning, family. Looks like we got a recall. These are teething toys that are sold with Amazon. There's a choking risk. Looks like they got more than 102,000 of these that need to be recalled. They are the Teol pull string teething toys. Looks like they've had 11 choking incidents thus far. The U.S. Consumer Product Safety Commission recalled these toys because of this choking hazard. Looks like the silicone pull strings are smaller and longer than allowed under the federal toy standard. Safety standards. So they are calling them back. Looks like they're warning that they can get lodged in the child's throat and then cause the issue a risk of respiratory distress or death. The recall involves the off-white disc-shaped teething toys with a red center ball and six silicone pull string, these little tentacles in various colors. Now, they're featured these three free spinning... It's quite the device. Model number 68-59 is printed on the packaging, and it was sold through Amazon through October 22nd through January of 2026 for about $10 to $12. You can return those. Or if you're looking for some kind of replacement, they're saying you can go to the toys' local, their website, and they can give you more information there, all right? So make sure you get rid of those out of the home, though, okay? Now, traffic, what's happening? San Dimas on the eastbound 210 is tied up for you there. It's going to be like that for a minute. The eastbound 105 or Prairie. Folks are calling me about that one. Looks like we'll be there as long as we can. Maybe another 20 minutes or so, we'll be there. And the eastbound 134 at Brand Boulevard, there's an animal hazard in that area, so please be aware of those, all right? We do have tickets to give away. We're going to get you all set up. I am looking for my young people now, my young people, to call in and win these Disneyland tickets. It's a family four-pack. They will be the hero for the family to get them out there for Disneyland as they celebrate their 70th. So go ahead and start dialing me now. 520-KJLH, 520-KJLH.
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0: 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Hey, day.
2: Hey, Shirley. We are excited for our girl, Tiffany Haddish. It's so awesome. I saw her on one of these shows, and she was saying that she manifested. She talked about it, you know, from, you know, a long, long time ago.
3: Yes, yes, yes.
2: And it's coming true for her. She is the cover, going to be the cover of the Sports Illustrated. Congratulations.
3: Yes.
2: All right, now we're out at Atlantic Boulevard and Beverly Boulevard, and it's tied up. There's a hazard out there. It's going to be there for a minute. Sorry. Northbound 605 at Valley Boulevard, that's tied up in East L.A. And then folks are calling me, telling me there's an issue out at Palo Verde Avenue from the southbound 405. It is a crash. We looked into it. They're going to have a little time, need a little time to get it clear, okay? So we are still giving away these tickets. The lines are still blowing up. We're getting to the 23rd caller. Make sure it's a young person. First voice we hear. That's the only rules. Easy breezy.
3: That's it.
2: Easy breezy. It's a day. 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
1: Have you ever been in a hot air balloon at all?
2: 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I've been in the blimp. I don't like it.
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0: And that was when he was little. That's what we told him it was. We had just tied him to a balloon.
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1: Well, Carla, he is here on time as usual. Your buddy Roscoe in the building.
4: Yes.
0: All the time, baby. Right here to stay ready. All week ready. Ain't even got to get ready. All week. What's going on, everybody?
1: Hey,
5: Roscoe,
6: my hero, man.
0: Oh, man, what's going on? Tommy, what's going on with you, player?
2: You the man, baby.
0: What's going on, Shirley?
1: Hey, Roscoe. Hey.

0: on this show, man.
1: Hey, man. Hey, listen. Take all the employees to the seafood house, man.
0: Hey, I'm scared to go down there. Now, they might be scared to go with me. That might be a good thing, though, because they're going to be pulling out their tips now. We got it, boss.
2: Uh-huh.
3: Come on.
2: King of pranks.
4: That's what you do.
2: Give King it of pranks.
3: Get a prank of some. Yes. Get the prank of some. I am here. I am in Baltimore. Yes, the Comedy Factory. Tonight, one show. Two tomorrow. The nephew is in town. I'm in the D.C., the DMV. That's where I'm at. Nephew is hanging.
2: All right. Thank you, nephew. Coming up next, my strawberry letter. The subject is my neighbor hid my side piece. We'll get into it right
3: after
2: this.
3: That's what I'm talking about.
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2: It's about that time. Ade, tell us what's on your mind today.
9: The primary. Surely this primary. We got to get our family out to the polls. We have got to get these votes and these ballots in.
10: Yes.
9: You probably have already received yours in the mail. Have you gotten yours yet?
10: I have gotten mine,
9: good.
10: Yes.
9: Good. Let's get those back in as quickly as possible. Now, I'm not sure if you guys are aware of the updates with the U.S. Post Office. They're saying that if you go and you drop your mail off, usually you want to get it postmarked. Person. The only way they're going to give the postmark is once it's processed. When we have the ballots and they say they have to be returned by a certain day, you don't want to turn it in that particular day, it's not going to get postmarked.
10: Oh, wow. So do it before.
9: You have to do it before. You should do it before. Take it in, get that postmark.
10: Yeah. Hand deliver.
9: So, yeah, get it done. All right. So that's what's on my mind first and foremost, getting us to the polls for the primary. The second is finding a young person to win these tickets. And boy, do I hate having to answer a call to tell a young person that they're not caller number 23. Oh, it just hurts me.
10: Heartbreaking.
9: Yeah, but let's get a caller. Let's go. Good morning, KJLH. Who's this?
11: Julian. Hi.
9: Hi. What are you doing this morning?
11: I'm driving to school.
9: You're driving yourself? How old are you?
11: I am 12 years old.
9: And you're driving?
11: No, my mom is.
9: Oh, okay. Well, I tell you what, I'm excited that you call me. You must be looking for something. What could you be looking for this morning?
11: Disneyland.
9: Well, I tell you what, you found it. You're a winner. Congratulations.
11: Thank you.
9: You're so welcome. So your mom is driving and you're dialing. That's a team effort. Family coming together there. I love that. How are you doing, Mom?
11: Good.
9: Good.
11: Good to hear your voice.

0: You too. I'm so excited for you guys. I can't wait for you to get out there and enjoy yourselves.
1: Yes, ma'am. Yes.
0: Have you decided who you're going to take with you since you won the tickets, young man?
2: Yes.
0: Who are you taking?
2: My brother and my mom and dad.
0: Oh, you're a good one. I love it. I love it. Congratulations to you. Now, can you both tell me what stations is sending you to the Disneyland Resort?
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4: 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What's the 411, girl?
5: Well, the 411 is that summertime is here. Folks are going to get out.
6: Yeah. 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
6: Yeah.
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6: Shout out to CJ.
5: CJ. Ooh. 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
6: Please.
5: We're working on some things. 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
6: Yes, it is.
5: Where is it at? 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
6: At the app.
5: That's where you want to be because we have tickets, and more tickets. 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
6: Yes.
5: We've got the gas cards. 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We got $200 gas cost.
6: That's going to come in clutch.
5: Yeah, let me tell you, because you need about $200.
6: You really do. Gas is not cheap.
5: You need about $200 in your pocket. Every day, somebody is a winner using the KJLH mobile app. So all you have to do is download it, have it on your phone, go on, check out the wonderful things that are there. But then when it says register, register. Get registered and then just go about your day. And then, you know, you get a call from us saying, hey, you won. And it's, what a pleasant surprise to get, right?
6: Nothing like it.
5: So make sure you have that app on your phone so you don't miss out. 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Listen and win. All right. Let's roll through a little traffic this morning. Look, if you're out there rolling around, it's going to be slow and go on the westbound 105 right as you get to Long Beach Boulevard. Why? Because there's a collision. And the southbound 110 at Pacific Coast Highway, the off-ramp is tied up with a crash. And then Cloverfield Boulevard from the westbound 10 has another unfortunate accident right there. So be aware of those, all right? We got birthday shout-outs coming up in the later on this hour. So I do hope you've jumped on the birthday list because we had people calling and trying to get you were navigating that.
6: Yeah. We got them in, though.
5: They were trying to get their birthdays in, and then with the tickets, and it's like, I got a birthday, but did I win? Birthday list brought to you by the SOS Lawyer. You've been in an accident. Don't stress. They've got on your, they're on your team. 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Good morning. 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
1: You only get hated on by people who are less than you. Nobody doing better than you hates on you. It's always the lesser than. Hate always come from the bottom. That's why they call them bottom feeders. God has positioned you, as well as myself, up on the wall. We're climbing to a destiny that's so great. 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And they don't have power unless you give it to them.
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2: 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I'm a

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2: Well, we're giving away these tickets using our KJLH mobile app. A lot of folks are calling in saying thank you so much for telling us about the app. But we've been talking about the app, right?
3: Forever.
2: They just didn't know they could win this big. Yeah. I think this has to do a lot with the prizes on there.
3: I mean, it's a big prize.
2: Yeah, you can get, you got Chris Brown and Usher coming through there. You got Disneyland, you got the big, the Blue Note Jazz Festival? Everybody wants to be at that. It's summertime. Folks want to be outside. They want to get out and do it. Yeah. So the best way to do that, with it costing no money out of your pocket, KJLH is going to take care of it for you. All you have to do is have that app downloaded, go on and get registered, sit back, wait for us to call you and say, you won. And then they're all excited about it, all right? So keep listening. I do have another pair of family four-pack to give away. We're going to do that in the 9 o'clock hour. In the meantime, though, let's roll through a little traffic, shall we? Southbound 405, Skirball Center Drive. There's a collision there. Heads up. Westbound 60 at Diamond Bar Boulevard is tied up. And then a hit and run. No injuries to report. That's the good news. But there is still slow and go traffic on that southbound 110 at Martin Luther King Jr. Boulevard, the on-ramp. So be aware of that, all right? Of course, we've got...

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1: A little bit of advice for Black America today is, if you want to make the world a better place, you got to take a look at yourself and make a change. 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So we got to be the change that we wish to see in the world. 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
2: All right, well, we got two games tonight. We got the Cavaliers and the Pistons, and then we have the Spurs and the Minnesota Timberwolves. They all be playing tonight, but that's not what I need to talk to Tommy and Uncle Steve about. I need to talk to y'all about something, and I'm serious about this part.
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0: 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This your man, Sam the Entertainer. 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Yeah, boy.
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0: Hey, Shirley Strawberry here. Ade, why don't you give the family their birthday shout-outs? Happy birthday.
1: Yeah, Shirley, we got a great birthday list today headed into our weekend. Happy, happy birthday to those of you that are celebrating. May this be one of the best years ever. May 15th, you're celebrating. The birthday list is brought to you by the SOS Lawyers. You've been in an accident, then you know, right? The first call to make after 911 is the SOS Lawyers.
2: Yeah.
1: Another SOS. 877-SOS-SOS-1. That's 877-SOS-SOS-1. They'll take good care of you and make sure insurance companies don't try to run you over after you've already been run over in an accident. All right, 877-SOS-SOS-1. Corday Chapel is celebrating today. I love that, Corday. Rika Robertson on our list today. Coetta Oliver, happy birthday to you. Brayshawn Gilliard.
2: Gilliard, yes.
1: In Culver City. Earl Ford, happy birthday. Ahmad Gay is on our list. Happy birthday. Kendall Wallace of Compton. Linda out in Lancaster. Tanisha Hall of Inglewood, happy birthday. Wade White Jr. in Vegas celebrating today. Patrice Jennings of Moreno Valley. Zaria Davis of Long Beach, happy birthday. Jackie Glover of Inglewood. We got Kalayla. How do you pronounce that?
2: Kahaley.
1: Kahaley. I like that. Kahaley Sauvignette,
2: yes.
1: Yeah, I love that. I love that. In Inland Empire celebrating today. Kahaley, yes, I like it. All right, happy birthday to all that are celebrating your birthday. We're making moves out in traffic, some of them slower than others, but that's okay. Southbound 101 in Hollywood Boulevard. We have to be slow right there because there's a hazard. We don't want any issues as we get into the weekend. Southbound 405 in Ventura Boulevard, there's a crash there. In Alondra Boulevard, tied up with the hazard on northbound 605. So careful as you approach, all right? Good morning, family. It's Ade, Lamar, Radio Free, 102.3 KJLH.

fresh barbecue and a daily happy hour from 3 p.m. until 8 p.m. and a late night happy hour starting at 10 p.m. to close, including weekends. The Wood is the place to watch all the NFL and college football games. 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
2: Hey, Day, what's up, girl? What you got?
9: Well, well, well, you know what time it is. Disney time. We're going to get you out there so you can enjoy yourselves. We got so many tickets to give away. A family 4-pack to get the family and friends out there to enjoy. They're celebrating.
10: Yeah.
9: 70 years.
10: That's a long time.
9: A long time to be bringing joy, happiness, and all that good stuff. So, look, you're going to get out there and enjoy yourselves. We're going to have this open for the young people to call in.
10: Mm-hmm.
9: I know everyone's like, well, we dropped them off at school. Well, not everybody does at school. We've tried that before, we thought. And we still were able to get some young people in to call. So it is for the young people to call in and win the ticket.
10: For the babies.
9: Yeah, for the babies. Yeah, not the young at heart, the young ones.
10: There's a difference.
9: But when the young at heart get out there at Disneyland, I'm for living proof. I have a blast every time I'm out there. So,
10: absolutely.
9: Yeah, so this is something for the grown folks, too. Well, so next week what we'll do is give the grown folks.
10: Well, yeah.
9: The grown folks want to go have some fun, too. They want to have fun.
10: Sure.
9: Yeah, yeah. Okay, the phones are blowing up, so we're going to get that caller. In the meantime, let's get

this traffic. What is happening? Look, there's Ventura Boulevard from the southbound 405. There is a collision there. Then you're back over Carmenita Road from the westbound 91. And then Mulholland Drive on the southbound 405 popping up in West Valley with an issue there. Collision still very active in that area. If you can't avoid it, it will save you some time. All right, 23rd caller. We see ya. We're getting to you. Good morning. It's a day. Lamar, Radio Free, 102.3 KJLH.

Hey, this is Kevin Nash. I got a very special message to all my KJLH listeners. The Wood Urban Kitchen Barbecue is inviting you to come experience delicious barbecue this week at their location on Market Street in beautiful downtown Inglewood. 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

0: 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I love the fact that God is who he is. 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
0: Adele Lamar, what's going on?
3: Well, well, well, we are getting ready for a big weekend. A lot of folks are going to be out and about doing their thing. We love that. In the meantime, though, that we're giving away these tickets to the Disneyland Resort. Excited about that. We're broadcasting live Monday.
4: That's a big deal.
3: Yeah, we're going to be broadcasting live Monday from Disneyland out there as they celebrate their 70th to check out some of the wonderful things they're doing. Our listeners are grabbing tickets. We'll be giving away tickets that day. So, yeah, it's going to be an amazing Monday there at Disney. So get ready to hear about all the wonderful things, but we're not just going to tell you about it. We're going to give you tickets so you can come out and see for yourself,
4: yes.
3: Right? We want you to get out here and see it for yourself. We do have our 23rd caller we're looking for. Let's get it. Good morning. Who's this?
5: Hello. It's Kaden.
3: Well, how are you, Kaden?
5: Good.
3: What are you doing this morning?
5: Picking my dad up.
3: Oh, you're going to pick your dad up from the airport. Okay, okay. So are you driving? Are you in the carpool lane? Is someone in the car with you while you're driving to the airport?
5: Yeah, my mom is.
3: Your mom is? So after you pick up dad, are you going to have to go to school or do you get to hang out with the fam today?
5: Go to school.
3: Oh, man. Got to go to school. Well, at least you're going to have something great to tell everybody once you get to school. You want to know what that is?
5: What is it?
3: You're going to tell them that you're the Disneyland ticket winner. You won. You're the 23rd caller.
5: I won?
3: You won. Congratulations.
5: Thank you.
3: You're so welcome. Are you shocked that you won?
5: Yeah.
3: Were you calling and calling and calling?
5: Yeah.
3: Well, it paid off. You did not give up.
5: Thank you so much.
3: You are so welcome. Do you know what friends or family you want to take with you yet? Or are you still deciding?
5: Still deciding.
3: Well, you have plenty of time. Whenever you and mom and dad decide, you got four tickets to go. That's unbelievable, huh?
5: Yeah.
3: You've got four tickets to go to the Disneyland Resort to enjoy everything they have going on for their 70th. It's going to be amazing. They've got a lot of festivities.
5: Thank you so much. Oh, my God.
3: You're so welcome. I'm so happy for you. Can you tell me what station is sending you to the Disneyland Resort?
5: KJLH.
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0: guest co-host. I'm not going to tell you just yet. It's a surprise. So make sure you tune in. And yes, we'll be giving away tickets. Not only will you get to meet some of the wonderful folks at Disney who put all of this together each and every year for us to get out there, but you're going to get some tickets. You're going to get some tickets. So make sure you tune in. We will see you then. All right, Dorian, always a pleasure, my brother.
1: Likewise.
0: We'll see you next week. We'll get it back in.
1: Yes.
0: Llama Q, as I said, is coming up next. Look at all those tickets he has.
1: He got a lot.
0: Is he going to be able to give away all those before he gets off?
1: He's got some big shoes to fill. He'll try.
0: He's going to make it happen. All right, everybody. Have a great one. It's a day. 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
1: Hey, yo, B. What up, A? What we want? Want them to say. Woo!

0: 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Defending democracy, upholding voting rights after a recent Supreme Court ruling in Louisiana. Lisa Leslie, statue to be unveiled at Crypto.com Arena, a tribute to a women's basketball legend. 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With Snoop Dogg and friends? Come on now. Memorial. 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
2: Yes. It was a beautiful day. 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Break out the champagne. Everybody get a laugh. 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

0: 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So Tanya, what's the top priority?
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0: Shop? 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
0: 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All right, getting you ready for the Blue Note Jazz Festival, Hollywood Bowl, June 13th and 14th. 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So the NFL unveiled its 2026 schedule, confirming dates and start times for all 272 regular season games, and I'm ready for it. Okay, plus, Cavaliers outlast Pistons, told you, in overtime to take a 3-2 lead in the Eastern Conference semifinals. So Pistons, Cavaliers in the East, Spurs, Timberwolves in the West, they all play tonight.
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0: 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Don't you? What it is. Got Kira Lattimore coming up. Got Drake for Inglewood. Oh, man, did I say that right?
1: Inglewood.
0: Entertainment trending. 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Snoop Dogg and friends. Got more info this hour, 12:42. 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

0: 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New artist Elijah Connor out of Detroit, Michigan. New single's called More Than a Friend. Got ladies Chris Brown and Leon Thomas coming up. All right, fam, this is what we're talking about this hour. 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

0: It's Radio Free. What a 243 KJLH. Digging this. Leon Thomas featuring Chris Brown for North Hollywood and Sheila heading to a house party later on this evening. Yeah, you boot up for the house party, Sheila?
1: No, but I will be.
0: I know, that's right. All right, Usher, Beyonce, got some Mariah Carey for the South Bay. Plus, getting you ready for the summer of Radio Free, including concert tickets and gas cards? Gas cards? Did I say gas cards? Yeah, this hour. More info coming up, 142.
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0: 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Back in the day, that was the cut. Believe me, I know. Tanya Gardner in Heartbeat for South LA. Leaving some Alex Isley. Got to check the traffic next hour, 12 after. 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
2: 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I'm Dara Starr Tucker. 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We talked Justice for Greenwood with DeMario Solomon Simmons. And we rounded out the week with a fun Freedom Friday show with comedian Bill Bellamy. 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

0: Hi, I'm Valerie Jones, mother of Detective Andre White. I didn't raise my son to stay quiet. I raised him in Compton, where you learn early what's right and what's broken. This system isn't working, and he's not afraid to say it. For 12 years, he's served this department. He's seen the failures. He's seen the pain families carry, and he refuses to let it stay that way. He's ready to change it now. This isn't just a campaign. This is history in the making. A new direction, moving Los Angeles County forward. I've watched him give everything. Missed holidays, long nights, putting his life on the line. Because he cares. Because he believes you deserve better. On June 2nd, make it count. Vote Detective Andre White for sheriff. I trust him with my heart, and you can trust him with this county.
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3: Tammy Mack?
4: Yes, ma'am.
3: I want to thank you for referring me to Homa Malayam. She got me, and you know the rest, and this is my second time using her. 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
4: Just like that?
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0: below 9.
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What are you trying to say, Lon? Ladies, register, that's all. Take a first look at your drive eastbound 210 at North San Gabriel Boulevard. Hit and run, no injuries. Another hit and run at the northbound 405 at National off to the shoulder. Traffic still heavy in those areas. Eastbound 60 at the Grand Avenue off-ramp. Traffic hazard in lane, so heads up if you're in that area. 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

0: 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Good single is called Weight Room. I got Bruno Mars coming up. Tammy Mac after 3. 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Eastbound 10 at the 405 split. Got an accident there. Westbound 210 at North Lake Avenue. Got an accident. Northbound 405 at National Boulevard. Hit run. No injuries. Glad everybody's okay. Stay safe out there, family. Have a wonderful weekend. That's another look at your drive with KJLH Traffic. 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
1: The team called a bomb. The people with the arms on me come. Little different style, different fashion. You know?

0: 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Hi, everybody. How are you? Okay, we're here. I'm here. Everybody here. Lila Jones is here! Hey. People were calling yesterday. I can't believe you said Lila Jones is going to be on the show today.
1: Yes.
0: Lila is on the show today, okay? Mm-hmm. She's here today, and she's not only on this show today, she has a show tonight.
1: Tonight
0: at the Peacock Theater, you're with October London, you're with
1: Eric Benet.
0: That crazy, crazy, sick Eric Benet.
1: Yes, for sure. It's going to be a good time.
0: Lila, do you write all of your songs?
1: I write a bulk of the songs.
0: Because, sis, I mean, the way your pen works is just damaging.
1: Oh, thank you.
0: In a good way. You know, in a good way. I'm like, how do you think of some of the things that you say and the way you talk about love and the way, like, I just love the way you talk about love and relationship and how you make it all come together that people just want to hear what you have. Where do you get the soul from, though? Because, sister, you got soul. I know. That's what everybody always says about you.
1: You know what? I think it just comes from, it's just in me. It comes from my upbringing, comes from my life. You know, I think it's just something I was born with. God gave it to me, and I don't question it. So, I just try to utilize it as best as I possibly can to touch people.
0: Yeah. When did you discover you had that? Is that something that you tap into from an honest place, or sometimes do you have to kind of fake it a little bit?
1: Nah, I don't fake no funk. I let others do that. I tap into it easily because it's my authentic self, and I pull from the pain that's dormant in me. Mm. You know what I mean? In my real experiences, direct and indirect, and that's real, and you can't fight that. I don't try to resist it. I just let it be. And really, the music for me is a therapy. So that's how I get through a lot of things.
0: Yeah, I think music for everyone is therapy, right? And there are some voices that when you hear them, they soothe you. Mm-hmm. And I feel like one of your voices is one that soothes in not the soothing way, like makes you calm, but it's nostalgic. It makes you feel at home. It feels like a pot of gumbo is what it feels like. A pot of gumbo with crabs and sausage and little shrimp and some, all of it in there. That's what it feels like. Yes. And that's why I say it's soothing, because it just takes you to a place where you feel like there's nothing to worry about. That's what I think. Do you know that about yourself and your music?
1: Well, what I do know is that when someone comes to me at a show or something and say that I saved their life, you know, that night or something, they were thinking about doing something, you know.
0: Oh, wow.
1: That, to me, is a testimony to whatever this is I'm doing or is working. And so then it's not in vain.
0: Yeah.
1: You know, so, and again, that's what's important. When you can help somebody, then, you know, like we was raised in the church, then it's, my job is done.
0: Yeah. To be honest.
1: Yes.
0: That's the new project.
1: Yes.
0: Okay, let's talk about this thing, because, you know. What inspired To Be Honest?
1: I wanted to show more of a vulnerable side of myself and continue on who I am as an artist and with my authentic self and just being honest. And, you know, sometimes I feel like as artists, we try to, you know, make it pretty. And I don't want to have to do that. So I was just, you know, because sometimes shit ain't pretty. I mean, it ain't pretty.
0: Right.
1: You know what I'm saying? So you sing about it. And sometimes it's very pretty. So you can sing about that, too. And that's pretty much, you know, what the project is about. Just being honest, you know. To be honest, this is how I'm feeling.

0: right now, to be honest. Yeah, this is how I really feel about this situation. And I'm not going to sugarcoat it. So that's what it's about.
1: Yeah, yeah. And do you feel like there's a growth in your music, or do you feel like you've always been who you are?
0: I definitely came in the game just like who I am. And that probably played a part in, you know, my journey in this industry, because I was never interested in selling my soul to sell a record. And I definitely felt comfortable in my skin from day one as a Black woman, as a Black artist. And, you know, I came in with a big nappy afro and just, you know, loud singing, you know, church voice. And, you know, I thought that's all you needed to do. Exactly.
1: Yeah, talent is like, 10% of the game
0: exactly
1: now?
0: Exactly. I done found that out over the years. Like, you know what I'm saying? But, you know, I'm still going to be me. And I'm not changing.
1: So, Lila James, have you ever been asked to change? Have you ever been asked to change the afro, to maybe put some smoothness in your voice and take out some of the soul? Have record companies ever approached you in that way?
0: I've been asked to do certain things, not in that manner, but I mean, I'm definitely asked to do certain things, but I'm going to do what I want to do. How I want to do it. If I feel like I want to wear, you know, a certain type of style, that's on me. It's not for you to decide, you know, what I should look like, because I feel like my skin is fine the way it is. I ain't got to change it, you know, to make you feel comfortable. God made me the way that I am. So if I'm cool with it, then you should be cool with it.
1: Yeah. Do you feel like I wonder this about artists who are so good like yourself, like, sis, you are just amazing, right? Mm-hmm. And I feel like you are underrated. A lot of your fans feel like you're underrated. Mm-hmm. But I wonder, do you feel like you're underrated?
0: I absolutely do. I do.
1: Yeah.
0: I mean, I think the fans, you all, everybody, you know, share the sentiment. I didn't think about it until I woke up one day. I was like, yeah, y'all right. You know what I'm saying? You know what I'm saying? Like, when you think about things and really put stuff in perspective and look at this and look at that, you're like, man, listen here. Yeah, I'm underrated for sure.
1: Yeah.
0: Stop playing with me.
1: Stop playing.
0: Yeah, yeah.
1: What's the hardest part about being an artist today?
0: I think the hardest part about being an artist today is that there's so much happening, so many distractions, you know, social media. I think it's like a blessing and a curse. But I think that, you know, being an artist and trying to navigate through all these different
1: avenues
0: that just daily on. So you're like, golly. You
1: know every
0: what I mean?
1: Day?
0: Yeah, something else. And it's like, can we just... You know
1: stick
0: what I mean?
1: To the music.
0: Yeah.
1: Well, Ari Lennox, I think, said that too. She didn't like the way.
2: Yeah, Ari's got to get caught up with social media and all that.
1: But and she's had a lot of issues with social media.
2: Absolutely.
1: But what I notice about your social media, though, Lila James, is that you stick to the music on your social media.
0: Yeah.
1: You don't be personal at all.
0: Nah, because my filter ain't good. So if I get personal, I'm going to lose a few followers that I have. I only got like 3 of them as it is. So I try to keep it cute, because
2: it's all right.
0: And so it's like if I get too personal, it just won't be nice.
1: Right.
0: Because I just disagree with a lot of stuff that I see, and a lot of stuff is not cool.
1: Yeah.
0: And, you know, I was raised to be respectful in a way, in that if you don't necessarily have something kind to say about, then I just, you know.
1: Don't say it.
0: Yeah, I don't say it. Because it's not going to come out in a politically correct way.
1: What's the most honest song on To Be Honest?
0: I feel like the single Right On Time is one of the most honest songs, because it was referring to love literally showing up right on time in the moment where I, like, you know, was like, yeah, I don't think it's going to happen in this lifetime. Nah.
1: Everybody loves that one too. But you're right. There are a lot of women today who are I would say over 35, but I'm going to just say over 40. Mm-hmm. There are a lot of women over 40 who have yet to be married, who have yet to have a partner, mm-hmm. and they are looking, and a lot of my friends are like, I just don't think it's ever, even some of my guy friends mm-hmm. who are over 40 are like, it's probably never going to happen for mm-hmm. me. Mm-hmm. So that

0: I'm nothing that seemed out of the ordinary. It was just like everybody sang in church and auntie sang, daddy sang, mama sang. Like, so it was like, yeah, we just singing. It was for me when I was older in high school when teachers and everybody else started saying, no, this is not just the average that you have. So that's when it got real.
1: What's your tone? Have you ever considered, like, making jazz music? You remind me of Etta James a bit. Ooh. When you sing. So it's like your tone is really, and it's really soulful and all that. I know jazz is really making an emergence right now. Mm-hmm. Have you ever thought about doing something like that?
0: Well, I actually did a Etta James tribute album a few years back. It's called Lila, in the spirit of Etta James, because before she passed away, we were actually supposed to do a song together.
1: Oh, it's all right.
0: So she was more geared in blues, but blues, everybody knows blues and jazz, all of it, you know, is rooted in the same space of, you know, again, originally in gospel. But yeah, I mean, it's all in that same vein.
1: Yeah.
0: So I don't like to box myself in any kind of genre, because I do all kinds of music.
1: Absolutely.
0: And I love all kinds of music. So I definitely could easily venture and do a specific, if you will, jazz project. But yeah, I sure will.
1: Okay.
2: Any duets?
0: I mean duets
2: on To Be Honest.
0: On To Be Honest, no, there's no duet on that one.
2: Because we loved you and Anthony Hamilton.
0: Anthony Hamilton.
2: Because y'all come from the same place, seem like.
0: Yeah.
2: Y'all seem like kindred spirits in music, man.
0: Yeah. Anthony is my guy. He's such a great vocalist and very soulful. Extremely soulful. So.
2: Yeah. Mm-hmm. KJLH, hi. KJLH, hi.
0: Take
2: this call, because it's for you. We're going to come back. We're going to take a commercial break. Come right back. Lila James, everybody. 520-5554.
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2: to see
1: you
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0: Let me tell you something about Los Angeles. This city doesn't have small problems, so it damn sure doesn't need small, weak leadership. That's why I support Karen Bass. She walked into a system that was slow, broken, and reluctant to change. She cut through red tape and started moving people off the streets into housing. 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Karen Bass is about real change. I'm Samuel L. Jackson, and I've seen a lot of people talk tough. Karen Bass is tough. That's why I'm voting for Karen Bass, and you should too. So vote today. You received your ballot in the mail by now. 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
2: 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We are live with Miss Lela James. Irv, what's going on?
3: Hey, family. I was just calling to give a testimony about this sister. I saw her 6, 7, 8 years ago, I think, opening for Jeffrey Osborne in Redondo Beach. And let me tell you, she slayed that stage as the opening act. The production value, the vocals, I mean, it was off the chain. I've been trying to see her for about 8 years. We up in the house tonight. This sister is off the chain. Please believe that. Well, you understand?
4: I remember that show.
3: Okay. You understand, right?
4: Yeah.
3: We was up in there.
4: We was outside.
3: Sister, you did the... Listen. You gave it the business. I was really taken by how remarkably professional the entire set was as the opening act. I guess you were just coming on the scene, but I'm telling you, I have been trying to see you at a large venue for 6, 7, 8 years, however long ago that was. But tonight is the night, like Betty Wright.
2: All right,
3: we up in there.
2: All right,
3: that's all I wanted to say.
2: Irv will be there, Lela James.
3: We up in there. All right,
2: Irv will be in there. Hi, Miss Myra.
5: Hi, I have been trying to get through because I have been desperately wanting to see Etta. I just could not afford the tickets, so I was surprised I got through. I'm just hoping that you guys are giving tickets away to see her tonight because I would just love
2: to. You said to see who? Hold on. To see who? to see
5: Etta
2: who?
5: James.
2: Baby, is she still with us?
4: Etta James been dead, girl.
2: Yeah, she's not with us anymore. Lela. Girl, it's Lela James, not Etta James.
5: I am sorry, Lela James.
2: Oh, okay, because, you know, Lela was talking about Etta, so I thought she really was trying to go see Etta. Okay, Miss Myra, hold on. KJLH, Mr. Man, are you there with us?
6: Hi, Lela.
4: Hi.
6: So, when are you going to come back to LA?
4: Hello.
6: Are you going to be... Yeah.
4: I know this voice. I'm here.
6: So you're gonna be here for a minute or what? How long are you gonna be here?
4: I'm gonna be here for a day or so. Yes. What are we doing?
6: So no, I want to
2: say what we doing.
4: Come on, it's we overdue.
2: Don't play with me.
6: So you know we've been talking about this song.
4: Yes.
6: And I said so I want to finish it. So I know you have a lot going on.
4: Yes.
6: I don't want to mess with you with your show and all that. But I definitely want us to finish it up. We talked about it for years, and I don't want to leave it undone.
4: I just want
6: to say hi to you.
4: Aww.
6: And we won't.
4: All right, let's make it happen. I've been ready, so whatever, you say the word. And I'm glad you hollered at me, as always. I love you, and I'm just...
6: Yes.
4: So grateful.
6: We love you too. And have a great show.
4: Thank you.
6: You know, I will be with you in spirit all the way.
4: I know.
6: It's just kind of crazy right now that we're dealing with some family stuff. My father-in-law, all that. But I wanted to say hi.
4: No, thank
6: and
4: you. You always reach out. You always show love, and I appreciate it.
6: Just puts me on the line like she thinks she can just own my everything I do.
2: Well, he came yesterday to see you.
4: Oh.
2: Yeah, and I think he brought his Harpagy, too. I mean, you know, he's going to sing a little ditty.

0: We'll have a chance. We'll do it. You know, as much as my birthday was Wednesday, I'm still going to celebrate it till the rest of the
1: Yes, we have to continue
0: till my wife's
1: to celebrate.
0: Birthday in November. So there you go.
1: Well, I'm so glad you called me, and I I'm always grateful for your support, your love. You are so consistent in that manner. You are the greatest, and I appreciate you. You know, I want you to know that.
0: I like that fire. I like that fire in your voice. I like that that thing.
1: Thank
0: I love
1: you.
0: It.
1: Thank you. Yeah. Well, I've learned from the best, and you one of the ones. So
0: we hear that. We hear those songs. We hear you sing. We like. We believe. Oh, she's talking to me. No.
2: Yeah, I know that's right. Just be singing.
0: It's beautiful.
1: Thank you.
0: Yeah, I love it.
1: Thank you.
0: So. Congratulations to you and everybody that's performing.
1: Thank you so much. And happy belated birthday, but happy continued birthday blessings.
0: Thank you, too. And I'm going to give you an advance happy birthday because I know your birthday's is it June?
1: It's coming up in a week on May. On the
0: oh, it's May. It's May.
1: Okay. May
0: you
1: also.
0: Almost were a bull.
1: Yep.
0: You're okay. Yeah. Gemini, it's okay.
1: Gemini.
2: He said it's okay.
0: Wonderful.
1: Yeah.
0: Well, okay. We speak soon.
1: Okay.
2: Bye, Steve.
0: Peace. God
1: All
0: bless
1: right.
0: you.
1: All right. God bless. Peace.
2: Trina, what's going on, girl?
3: Hey, Tammy, how you doing?
2: We're good.
3: Lila, I'm on my way to see you, girl.
1: Hey.
2: Girl, these people going to the concert early.
1: Come through. Pull up.
3: Yeah.
2: And my mistake, yeah, I know what time this concert is for me, because Lila might need to be at the Peacock Theater now.
1: Yeah.
2: people
3: I am so, I'm so excited to see you. I saw you with Jeffrey Osborne not long time ago, but I am so excited to see you tonight. I can't wait.
1: Okay, thank you.
2: I'm glad
1: you're coming through. Yeah, y'all make some noise, too, when y'all come.
2: Please make some noise for my girl, Lila. Lila, we're not going to hold you. We know you've got a show tonight. It's at, doors open at 7. Show starts at 8. Peacock Theater. There are a few tickets left. And if you want to see Lila, October London, and Eric Benet, then you should be at the Peacock tonight.
1: Yeah.
2: And you should also stream or download To Be Honest. Because everything on there good. Earth thine. Thank you, Lila James.
1: Thank you, Tim.
2: I appreciate your graciousness for being here. And you didn't have to show up today, but you did. And I really thank you for that.
1: No, I thank y'all for having me. This family. Thank y'all for always opening the door.
2: It's Lila James, everybody. Tonight at the Peacock Theater. You can go see her. Tickets are still available. Doors open at 7, 8 p.m. from the album To Be Honest. It is right on time.

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0: SoFi.
1: Oh, what's going down?
0: September 25th, 26th. It is the R&B tour with Chris Brown and Usher, baby. They call me U-S-H-E-R-R-A. Oh, I'm going to be singing loud when that part come on.
1: Oh, you got your tickets.
0: I know Usher.
1: Yeah, you right. You know Usher.
0: Come on now. You know right. that's my sneaky link.
1: Yeah.
0: Oh, I shouldn't be talking about sneaky links with the bishop in the house.
1: Well,
0: today.
1: Look, I know your heart. Huh? I know your heart. It's all right.
0: But the bishop don't know my heart.
1: All right. You ain't got to answer to the bishop.
0: Please welcome Greater Mount Zion Bishop, Michael Jackson Bishop.
2: What's up? What's going on, Tammy Mack?
0: Hello. So the first thing, before we start our conversation, this is what I want to say first so that people can, I would like, so first of all, Bishop JT Fisher and I will be hosting, moderating the Compton mayoral debate, but there will be some other debates included in that mayoral debate. If you have some concerns about Compton that you want us to mention, 520-5554, 520-KJLH. Call us now. Let us know so that we can put that on our questionnaire to ask some of the candidates.

0: states. Now, I know that this is a very, very important debate to you, because obviously Greater Mount Zion in Compton, you in Compton, and it, and just because of the space that we're in nationwide, yeah. This is a very important election every single way, every single place. But I don't think people realize how important it is locally.
1: Yes, absolutely. I mean, of course, everybody pays attention to what's going on nationally and the president, but what happens locally, that literally affects like you, your grocery store, that affects your streets, that affects your school, that affects the church, that affects the jobs, that affects everything that you deal with every single day.
0: Yeah, right? Like right now, I'm a little upset about this hotel thing where, you know, they said that the $30, what is it called? The $30 minimum wage for hotel workers would be $30 during the Olympics, but the Olympics is coming, so they're like, we're not going to do that till after the Olympics. And those are the things that local elections assist you with. The national elections have nothing to do with that.
1: Absolutely.
0: So that's what you're saying.
1: Yeah, well, for example, you have billions and millions of dollars in like grant funding that is available in our own state, but it's distributed to your local city. Mm-hmm. So therefore, you need to make sure you get in contact with your mayor. Like if you have a nonprofit, if you have a CDC, you've been trying to get money, you're going federal, you don't have to go federal. You need to go talk to your mayor, because they have money that's allocated by the state that's sitting there. And if you do not have a mayor that cares about community, cares about nonprofits, cares about entrepreneurs, they will never release those funds to those people. Mm-hmm. And that directly affects you and whether or not you'll be able to take care of your children.
0: Right. So what are we looking for in a mayor in Compton?
1: Oh, transparency. Don't get me started. We're looking for transparency. Uh-huh. We're looking for one that can't be bought. We're looking for one that can't be paid for. We're looking for one that genuinely cares about the people, even if that means that sometimes you have to say no to your funders. We're looking for one that really wants to move Compton forward and not just thinks about their group, you know, their clique. Mm-hmm. They're the people that just like them.
0: Is that possible?
1: Yeah, I believe it can be. I believe that there's people out there that still care about the people, the constituents. They care about their neighborhood. They're not just advocating for their best friends. They're not advocating for the person that can write a $100,000 check. That they're advocating for the person that may walk past them and never speak to them and say a kind word, mm-hmm. but you know that that's somebody's grandmother. You know that that's somebody's nephew. You know that that's somebody's son. And you, in that seat, you have to stand up for them. You have to advocate for those people in rooms that they'll never walk into.
0: Right. The debate is, it's powered by Compton Fest. It's the You Choose Compton debate. And I'm sorry, Choose Compton debate.
1: Yes.
0: Choose Compton debate. But You Choose Compton 2026, Compton Fest, powered by Compton Fest. And there's really, I think I'm going to let you ask most of the questions. I only have, because you know better than me what Compton needs, right?
1: Right.
0: And I am all about bringing in people who know what to do for the specific things they know. But it is one thing. And if the mayors who are on that debate stage tomorrow, if you are listening right now, I'm about to help you with your research.
1: Right.
0: It's only one question I have for all of those mayors.
1: Oh, she's about to give y'all the cheat sheet.
0: Let's go. To give them a cheat sheet. Why y'all ain't fixed the potholes yet? Why haven't you fixed the potholes yet? Everybody from Compton, mm-hmm. when they call, they always talk about the potholes in Compton. And I'm thinking, how hard can it be to fix potholes? But I do think that it's important that people know the mayor is only responsible to the extent of the city council.
1: Correct. Right. And the city manager. So, I mean, let's start with, we can't manage to keep a city manager longer than 6 months.
0: Mm.
1: So we may want to actually start there. Why every single time we turn around, we see a city manager, especially when they start getting around auditing, they disappear. And then we start asking questions like, hey, what happened to the city manager? And then they start saying, it's under investigation. We'll inform you later. When is later going to happen? We've got projects that are backed up right now in the city. Yeah. Simply because they now have to take another 6 months to deal with administrative leave. Mm-hmm. Then we got to look for another city manager. Mm-hmm. Then you appoint the city manager. Then the city manager's got to become comfortable with what's going on in Compton. Yeah. Then when he becomes comfortable and starts starts looking under the hood, yeah. We done let that city manager go.
0: Something done happened.
1: Yeah, so the potholes can't get fixed because we can't seem to even get a city manager there long enough to be able to do what needs to happen to be able to make that come to pass.
0: Well, that's good. You've answered a nice little question there for the people. Very nice question for the people.
1: I ain't the mayor.

0: Or the city manager.
1: Or the city manager.
0: KJLH, hi, talk to me.
2: Well, Tammy Mac, you just scratched the itch when you start talking about potholes, because we got potholes on Nestor between Rosecrans and Compton Boulevard that have been there for 10 years. They need to be fixed.
0: Okay. Well, are you going to be at the debate tomorrow?
2: I will not be at the debate because I actually have to work tomorrow.
0: I thought he was going to say because I'm actually going to fix the pothole on it.
2: Well, there are some of us in the neighborhood that have gone to Home Depot and bought some asphalt patches. I tried to do our old neighborhood fixes, and they didn't last very long because that material is only made for temporary fixes. So within 3 or 4 months, it's all torn up.
0: Right.
1: And did you know that that's a fact, that there's a lot of people that have actually gone out and gotten dirt and filled in the potholes themselves? And then the city had the nerve enough to come around and find some of them for actually doing that.
0: Wow. Yeah. Wow.
1: We'll bring it up tomorrow.
0: Yeah, we will bring it up tomorrow. It's going to be brought.
3: Absolutely. It's
0: tomorrow. You choose Compton 2026, powered by Compton Fest. Hold that thought. Tomorrow, May 16th, 6 p.m. to 8 p.m. Greater Zion Church, 2408 North Wilmington Avenue. Compton Fest does not endorse any candidates or political parties, so just got to say that. This Correct. Is not. This is a very nonpartisan situation that's happening here, okay? KJLH, talk to us. Say you are on with Bishop J.T. Fisher.
4: Hello, Tammy. And hello, Bishop Fisher.
1: Hello.
4: This is Alma Jackson. I was a schoolmate of your sister, Shirani.
1: Oh, praise the Lord.
4: How are you?
1: I'm doing all right. I'm doing good.
4: Everything. Your mother.
1: Yes.
4: So proud of you.
1: Oh, thank you, Mother.
4: And there's a lot of other concerns, but I heard a rumor that there were some efforts to close Food for Less. And I'm just speaking for the citizens of Compton.
0: I thought Food for Less closed. It didn't? It's still open?
4: No.
0: Oh, okay.
4: No.
0: And that's I think that's I a different Food for Less that they closed, because they did close a Food for Less down.
1: Right. But you
4: know
1: what, though?
4: I'm speaking for the citizens of Compton that we need ours to remain open. That's the only major market on the west side of Compton. We have a
1: grocery outlet.
4: Grocery outlet. Yeah, which is good, a smaller store. But with Food for Less, they have the bakery, the meat counter. You know, everything we need is in Food for Less. So I'm speaking for the average citizens of Compton. Please keep our Food for Less open.
0: All right.
1: Actually, that's really a good concern. Mm-hmm. You know, right now, there's a huge turnover. You know, Tammy, one of the things that's facing all of our communities, not just Compton, but this word that's so scary, gentrification.
0: Yes.
1: Right?
0: Yes.
1: And so you have people that are coming in that already have these development ideas for our community that have nothing to do with the present community that lives there.
0: Mm-hmm.
1: And so a lot of these politicians, you know, they go in, they talk to them first, and then the citizens look up one day and see their favorite store closed and they don't know why.
0: Wow.
1: And the reason being is because a lot of the people that are in seat, they've already made deals that they don't want to discuss, and they no longer think about, you know, serving the people.
0: We will be talking about gentrification as well.
1: Yes, Lord.
0: Talk to me, Joanne.
5: Hey, Miss Tammy Mac, how you doing? And Mr. Fisher.
1: Hello.
5: How you guys doing? I was just wondering about this debate. Now that I heard you said it's tomorrow at 6 p.m. at the church.
1: Yes, ma'am.
5: Okay, I will be there. I want to listen to this and maybe put in a little piece of my little words. I see they're fixing our sidewalks and stuff right now, so I don't know what's going on with that. Since the potholes can't get fixed, the streets, the sidewalks are.
0: Okay.
1: Well, you know, I want to encourage a lot of the people that they really need to press in, and starting on Tuesday, they need to start showing up and asking about the city manager, because a lot of these projects are going to be on hold until we get what's going on with the city manager, right?
0: Okay. That's good to know. That's very good to know.
5: Okay, yeah, because I need to know who's all running, because I see a lot of people and some people telling me who to vote for, who not to vote for, but I know a lot of people that we've been voting for already, but I don't know these new ones up in here.
0: Well, look, you're going to know them all. If you live in Compton and you're voting in Compton, you're going to know them all on tomorrow, 6 to 8 p.m., Greater Zion Church.
5: This car finna hit me, Sammy. This car finna
0: hit me.
5: Girl,
0: gone. Oh, I love her.

0: us.
1: He said, the car about to hit me, not the car.
0: The car about to hit me, Sam.
1: I'll Google it.
0: The car about to hit me.
1: I'll Google it.
0: KJLH, talk to me, Luann.
2: No, this is Luana.
0: Okay, Luana.
2: Hey, Tammy. How you doing?
0: I'm good.
2: Okay, now I'm not sure. I heard you guys talking about potholes.
0: Well, we're talking about the debate that's happening. Turn your radio down, please.
2: Oh, you're talking about the
0: we're
2: debate.
0: Talking

0: completely up. Those streets are so old, and all they're doing is just laying asphalt on top of broken asphalt. And in order for you to really adequately take care of it, you have to rip up the whole thing down to the foundation. It costs way more than what Compton actually has.
1: Okay, Danielle. Danielle, talk to me.
2: Yes. Hi. I wanted to add to the lady that was speaking about the food for less. All with the gentrification, my thing was, I also noticed with the communities too, they don't have a lot of grocery stores. Like, I don't really live in Compton or a lot of those surrounding areas, but when I do visit, like, my friends that do live in those areas, they have those small markets that overcharge, and they don't have actual grocery stores. But when you go to the suburban areas, they have grocery stores.
1: So she's saying, like, they have Trader Joe's, and you might have a Sprouts. Understood. Completely understood. Damira?
0: Compton
3: yes.
0: Fest.
3: Hello.
0: What's up?
3: Hey, hey. What's up, everybody? It's the founder of Compton Fest on the line. We are so excited to invite everybody out to come. Not only is it just focusing on Compton, but we got some statewide officials that'll be coming to speak to the people. Lieutenant Governor candidate, Assembly District 5 candidate, and LA County Sheriff. So it's a full-on event to encompass all of the local elections, because this is the first year that Compton's local election has aligned with the rest of the state of California. So it's a history-making moment for the city of Compton. And so we want to make sure that people are present and that they are there, because we are building Compton and we are the architect of culture. So that's what this debate is about, is really making sure that Compton is being a part of California's future, not just the city.
0: And even though some of the judicial candidates won't be present, I do want to put it, that part out there.
1: Excellent point.
0: I need everyone to really pay attention on your ballot, and I need you to ChatGPT, Google, whatever you need to do, all of the people who are up for judge. That is the most important piece. There are five or six seats up in the county Compton courthouse this election. There's
1: and
0: a lot of people that are running.
1: I think
0: very
1: people
0: important.
1: Miss that the judgeships are extremely important. Hi, Miss Beverly.
4: Hi, good day. Thank you, Bishop, and thank you, Tammy, and thank you for having this platform and alerting people, because we need to keep getting the message out. And the fascinating thing is, when we talk about the food for less, we're our own country as far as African Americans are concerned. We are our own country, but yet we don't have certain things invested in our neighborhood. And I think if we look at the Constitution and say, we the people, and we've forgotten how we have the power, and we elect officials that don't communicate with us, and there has to be a way we put something on a ballot that...
1: And that's why that Bishop Fisher is saying transparency.
0: Correct.
1: Right?
4: Exactly.
0: Yes.
4: Exactly. Because if they're doing backdoor politics, and then we suffer the consequences because they want the money, then we have to have a point to say, well, then you need to just go into their district or whatever, because we have to have more power and more say in our neighborhood, because some of our representatives are just what we call them, shady.
1: Okay, shady it is.
0: And
1: I hope you will be at the debate tomorrow.
0: And I want to make a plea to everybody that's out there. It's so important for you to go to your city council meeting. Sign up. You have 3 minutes by law to be able to bring any concern to the table. And you need to go. You need to show up. You need to take time. If you're in Compton for the next couple of months, I want to challenge us. I want to admonish us. I want to push us. Show up. Take up that time. Have them there all night.
1: Sometimes they're quite entertaining.
0: They're very, especially in Compton. and please don't let them deter you either.
1: Don't. Because maybe they will sit on the phone while you're talking.
0: Yeah. Yeah.
1: Yeah, they will sit on the phone while you're talking. KJLH. Oh, you took the name. Oh, I don't know who it was. Hi.
5: Hello?
1: Yes, talk to us.
5: Hi, this is Patrice. I just wanted to let you know the biggest issue is not the potholes in Compton. The biggest issue is the condos and homes that's brand new for sale. And the mortgages are $3,000 to $6,000 a month.
0: Correct, because that's a part of the gentrification.
1: Mm-hmm. Yeah, that goes hand in hand with getting rid of the food for less.
0: Exactly. Exactly.
5: Oh, wow.
0: Yeah. And a lot of people don't understand that the city of Compton has land. right, that has been. Right. Now, this part, I don't understand all the particulars of it, but citizens can go and can begin to say to the mayor, to the district seat holder,

0: What are we doing with this land, right? And you should go and you should start asking, what are we doing with it? I don't want this to be done with it.
1: Yeah.
0: But they don't let you know that land is available until they've already sold it.
1: Right. But I want to say this, though. They do it in the suburbs. Before anything is built, before anything is bought, those citizens or residents of that neighborhood
0: Correct.
1: Will go to those city council meetings. They will make a huge deal out of it and say, we don't want it. And I'll tell you, it will not happen.
0: Correct.
1: It will not happen.
0: Correct. And in Compton, you think about us being the hub city. So many of our residents, so many of our citizens have to step outside of Compton to go to a movie theater.
1: Yeah.
0: To go to a nice restaurant, you know, to go to a place for entertainment, a nice venue. And that happens simply because there's something in Compton where people will threaten people, make them feel inferior. You know, if you come and you step up to the plate and you begin to challenge, they'll blacklist you, blackball you. You know, they make you feel like, you know, oh, you might get in trouble. But I want to put power back into the people's hands.
1: I love it.
0: Tell them, show back up, challenge them, okay? And bring Ray Ray with you if they want to start tripping.
1: We got two more calls and we're going to wrap it up. Go ahead, Miss Leah.
2: Hi, yes. Hi, Tammy. Hi, Bishop. Happy Friday.
0: Hey.
2: I've been a resident of Compton Homeowners for the past 20 years, and I've reached out to Mr. Powers, my district representative, and the whole community has made sent emails, and we still haven't got our street paid in over 20 years.
1: Who is Mr.
2: years.
1: Powers?
2: And additionally, Mr. Bowers, Jonathan Bowers.
0: He's Bowers. Our representative. District 3.
2: And he has been ignoring us, and we've been...
1: is he on the ballot? Okay.
2: He's on the ballot, yes.
1: Well, now's the time to get him.
0: He'll be there tomorrow. You should come through.
1: Now's the time to get him.
2: Yes, ma'am. And secondly, I'd like to say, you know, we're at an apex right now. We've been reaching out to everyone, council, you know, nothing about these potholes. I think we're at a point where citizens in Compton need to rise up and see who we can get. If we have to call the state of California to get representation to come in and do something about this. You know, and I'm there with it. I just don't know.
1: Will you be at the debate tomorrow?
2: Yes, but I think we need to take it to another level because representatives in Compton aren't doing anything. If we need attorneys or we need some sort of counsel, I mean, I think we should do it.
0: Well, I think that tomorrow we have a lot of people that are there that are about change. Yeah. And I think you guys need to come and hear what they have to say so that we can make that switch happen.
1: All right. Love it, Leah. And last caller, Ms. Cheryl.
3: Hi, I'm Cheryl, and my mom worked for the Compton School District for 45 years, and I would like to just see the schools improve so that, I mean, updated for the children so that they, and the staff, so that, you know, they could get a better education. It's due to them.
1: Okay, your concern is the schools.
3: The same way as when my mom worked 45, 50 years ago. Mm. It's time for us to do better and get better.
1: Wow.
3: And I'm really happy to see all the artists put their money in for Centennial to start getting renovated and stuff. But it shouldn't have to take, it could take their money plus our, you know what I'm saying, our tax dollars, all this lotto money and everything else to have our decent schools for our children.
1: Well, thank you so much. Will you be at the debate tomorrow, Cheryl?
3: Yeah.
1: All right. 6 to 8 p.m. Greater Zion Church. And that's 2408 North Wilmington Avenue, Compton. Tomorrow night, 6 to 8 p.m. You got your questions ready, Bishop?
0: Oh, I got my questions ready.
1: I'm going to let Bishop have this. I'm going to just be sitting there. I'm going to be sitting back like, taking notes. I'm going to come with the follow-ups. Bishop going to hit him. One, two. And then I'm going to come with the follow-up.
0: Well, you know but I will say this, though. This doesn't work, though, if the people are not going to come and have our back.
1: It does not work.
0: Yeah, so I need the people to be there. I know y'all probably got cookouts and stuff to do tomorrow. But I put it on the pause and come and actually...
1: Let's put them beans on a slow cooker.
0: Yeah.
1: They'll be ready by the time you get back home.
0: That's right. Slow cooker. The Navy beans.
1: Yes. Okay, so tomorrow we will see you at Greater Zion Church. okay, 6 to 8 p.m. for the Compton. But there are also, remind them who else will be there so that they'll know it's not just the mayor's debate.
0: But that's correct. So we have the state assembly, we have the lieutenant governors, we have the sheriff candidates that'll be there. Then we have the districts, District 2, District 3, that'll be there as well. And then, of course, the mayor.

0: candidates as well. So
1: I think there's one candidate that hasn't quite confirmed yet.
0: Yeah, the present seated mayor, and I called her three times today, just so everyone know, and normally I get an answer, but well, and we wanted to make sure she was there, and she is the only one.
1: Oh, she's the only one that hasn't confirmed yet?
0: She's the only one who has not confirmed.
1: Well, Mayor Sharif, we need you. Yeah,
0: because
1: if you're not there, those people, we're packing Greater Zion. All of those people are voters tomorrow.
2: You need to pull up.
1: It's going to be packed.
2: That's going to send a strong message to the voters.
1: If the mayor is not at the mayoral debate, that is going to send a strong message, as Emmett said.
0: Well, she's been at the other ones. I think the stronger message is that she's conveniently not coming to one of Greater Zion Church family.
1: All right. We hope to see you
0: with
1: there.
0: Love.
1: We hope to see you there, Mayor Sharif, and all the mayoral candidates at this debate that is happening tomorrow, Greater Zion Church in Compton, 6 to 8 p.m. Thank you so much, Bishop, and thank you for blessing me today.
0: So, oh, yeah, I'm so glad we could come through.
1: I can't wait till you leave.
0: Brought you some church barbecue, some barbecue and some potato salad and some baked beans. We sold out today, though.
1: Yeah, sold out.
0: yeah, we did.
1: Okay, well, I'm glad you saved me some.
0: Yeah, we had to come. Bless all of y'all. Yeah.
1: Thank you so much. Once again, the debate is powered by Compton Fest. So there we have it.
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7: All right, L.A., this is your brother, Billion. March 25th of this year, 123 nations declared the transatlantic slave trade and racialized chattel slavery as the gravest crime against humanity, which includes the black erasure that's happening in real time across America today. So why is Assemblyman Isaac Bryan and the California Legislative Black Caucus ignoring this reality? 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Evil is evil. People are being forced out of L.A. by the thousands, while Isaac and many elected officials focus on policies to fund their nonprofits. 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Paid for by the committee to elect William Billion Campbell for California Assembly.

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